0: could go ban for ban.
1: Yeah, we can go M for M.
0: Quarter mil for the Maybach truck.
1: Double R with the factory rims. I got the 90 years, the version of bribes, I'm really a threat.
0: It's got to the point that I don't even care. I got jewels in a safe that I don't even wear.
1: Bro, I'll do it for some shoes and some clothes. You'll see what it'll do for a necklace. Right, sure, look like a spider. It's crawling a dollar on just the accessories.
0: Damn.
1: 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I like her aura. 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
0: Damn.

0: 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AJ Boogie putting it down. 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Kendrick Lamar is going down, plus Coi Leray. And of course, the prizes, the tickets, the giveaways that you love. We got that for you. Stay tuned in. You're number one for hip hop and R&B. It's Max94.1.
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0: 74114 Hip Hop and R&B, B2K, Mileage, AJ Boogie, getting it in at 499-94104 Thursday night. 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

0: 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Coming up, Lo Shimmy, also Beyonce going down. 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
1: 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We are rolling. 499-9410 is the number if you got a request. If you got a shout out or you just want to holler at me, now check it. Coming up this hour, we got Belly Gang Cushington with 21 Savage. Also Drake, not to mention Lil Baby. My girl Lotto was on the way. Stick around for it. You're number one for hip hop and R&B. 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

0: Max any 401, number 14 hip hop and R&B, LMA. It's called Might Just, AJ Boogie. Hanging out with you for a Thursday. And yeah, man, we got to get our party on. Coming up at 9, DJ Dobby D is in the building. And make sure that you love the Devious Mix. Getting ready to take over these airwaves. So make sure you be a part of it. Make sure you check it out. Don't go anywhere. Keep it locked in. You're number one for hip hop and R&B. It's Max any 401.
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1: 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AJ Boogie hanging out with you. Oh yeah, man. You're getting it in at 499-9410. 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Stay tuned then. 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

0: 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AJ Boogie, having a good time with you. 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

talking about a conservative regular girl that still can be thorough as don't need you. Psychic can reach a zodiac sign. It must be a Gemini moon, cause we about to go half. Mistakenly, nobody been in a bag. But how many?

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1: 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Right there. Right there.
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See you at the bar, you was hardly talking. 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Friends to lovers need a part to star in. 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
1: Better in the treatise when she's sucking different and she tatted too.

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I went and got it, I didn't have a choice. I'm from the dirty, we took the north. Step on the second, show no remorse. Straight in the streets when I jump out the Porsche. Yeah, Mrs. Trendsetter, whatever she do, they bite.

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0: Look.
1: Turn it up. You're listening to the Trillest DJ.
0: Turn me on.
1: DJ Dolby Devious.
2: Yeah. 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I'm all the way gangsta. I heard them on the Jeep.

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That's when I knew that your heart was scarring. 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Like, wait, babe, let me ask your pardon. This ain't Gucci, this is Prada, darling. If you want something, you can ask me, darling.

0: everybody. It's DJ Envy, Just Hilarious, Charlamagne Tha God. We are the Breakfast Club. We got a special guest in the building.
1: Yes, indeed.
0: Mm-hmm. We got the brother Ryan Clark. Welcome, brother.
2: What's up, man? How you doing?
0: How you feeling?
1: Good. I know you got places to be, so we got to get to it.
2: Okay.
1: You said something that fascinated me. No, because we got to talk. You said that if ESPN hadn't fired you, you probably would have never taken the step that you took, which is to, you know, just go, I guess, all in on the pivot.
2: Yeah.
1: Right? Why did somebody else have to stop believing in your value before you were willing to bet on yourself? Especially with a pod called The Pivot. Mm-hmm.
2: Yeah, I think the biggest thing is it was the job I wanted. Yeah. Right? I interned at ESPN when I was playing. Right? And so to me, watching Stuart Scott, seeing Tom Jackson, like, that was the job. Mm-hmm. And if you could get to Monday Night Football, like, that's iconic. Mm-hmm. And to be inside those stadiums and be able to talk to players, talk to coaches, talk to GMs, like, I earned that, mm-hmm. right? I worked for that. Mm-hmm. And that was the goal I set. And so there was a comfort in that. Like, no matter what, and I say this all the time, I just say this, you know, Stuart Scott was, like, the dude that made me want to do TV. Because mm-hmm. he said, we can do it and be us and be successful, mm-hmm. right? And Stuart Scott, man, got cancer and passed. You still walk past every restaurant, though, and ESPN's on. And so that was going to stand. So there was a comfort in it, right? Yeah. It was a comfort in you get to do what you love to do. You get paid a lot of money to do it at a place that is going to be an entity in this business forever. And so I think it was that level of comfort, being content in what I was doing, that said, okay, you don't have to go start this other thing, because I did have both. Charlamagne.
1: Yeah, 100%.
0: You know. So for people that don't know, what exactly happened if they didn't hear your podcast? And if you don't know, he's a 13-year NFL safety, played for my team, the Giants. We look good, right? We bust them cowgirls' ass. But anyway, another story another time. Redskins, Commanders, Steelers, Super Bowl champion. Yeah. So what happened? Because people loved you on TV. The ratings were great. And what happened?
2: The right people didn't love me. Mm. And you know, and that's...
1: You said the white people didn't love you?
2: I said the right.
1: Oh, you said right. Oh,
2: yeah.
0: He's hard hearing sometimes.
2: Yeah, I get it.
1: You already know what's going
2: and
1: on.
2: And I ain't tripping. But it taught me a lesson, right? It taught me a lesson that, like, you can't get... Because you believe it's one thing, and even the perception of you might be one thing, if you're not the decision maker, you can't get comfortable. Mm-hmm. Mm-hmm. To me, I'm coming from football. When you play football, if that film hot, you're going to play. Right? If that film hot, you're going to get contracts, because that's the way it works. Mm-hmm. That's not how TV works.
0: That's not how corporate world works.
2: Right. So yeah, and I had to learn that. I struggled getting out of football. You know, like, a lot of people talk about struggling, like, not having a passion. Mm. I struggled not being able to tell people what I felt. Mm. You see what I'm saying? Like, because in football, because most of us are alphas and most of us come from a place of direct accountability, I could tell you when I got a problem with you, right? Like, football is like growing up where we grew up in our community. You might throw hands with your best friend, but y'all gonna dap off afterwards. And if somebody else comes to the crib, they got an issue with both of us. Mm-hmm. That's not how corporate works, right? If you got the right relationships, if the right people like you, if you have the right executive in your corner, then you can get a show. Or you can have a setback and they'll make sure you're in the right position. I didn't necessarily have those relationships. And on top of that, if you see the way linear TV is going when you cut it on, if you look at, oh, this person's there, or this person's there, or this person has a new show. Some of the things that I talked about and some of the things that I champion aren't in line with those. And I believe that not having that connection too with decision makers is a big reason why I was out as well.
1: You know, ESPN mm-hmm. called it a layoff, but you were adamant about, no, I was fired. Why is that distinction so important?
2: Because everybody that got laid off got told on Tuesday. Mm. Only one person got told on Monday on set. Mm-hmm. Me. Mm-hmm. That's the distinction. If it was fair, if it was right, if it was because of the reasons everyone else was laid off, right? We merged two companies, or ESPN merged with NFL Network. So they were bringing in outside people, whether it was talent behind the scenes, mm-hmm. and there had to be budget cuts, right? Whether it was Cam Newton, who's an NFL MVP, Carl Ravitch, who had been there 33 years, Charles Davis, who was respected in this business, or the people behind the scenes, you didn't hear about any of them on Monday, mm-hmm. right? Only one person got let go on Monday. Only one person was let go on air. Only one person's firing or layoff was leaked to a far right conservative sports site.
1: Yeah, it got leaked to OutKick, right?
2: Yeah. Me. So when all those things line up, it lets you know that everything's not on the up and up, but it was also purposeful. It was also meant, in my opinion, to humiliate, right? And in leaking it to OutKick, you now know if anybody is going to curry favor for you in this decision, it's going to be them because it's me.
1: Oh, they're going
2: to
1: read the conservatives rejoice. Yeah.
2: Right? And and in truth, a couple of days later, I think it was Sophie Cunningham, you know, that's when she came out and, you know, she was talking about the trans women playing in the league. Someone from OutKick, their first tweet was, "What a great rebrand week for ESPN. Ryan Clark is let go, and now Sophie Cunningham is leading news." So it's letting you know what they think.
3: Yeah.
2: And in my opinion, if you're going to give them the story, not, bro, it's so many reputable sports publications, whether it's, you know, Sports Illustrated, the New York Times, The Athletic. If this is going to be as big a news as it turned out to be, why not give it to them? Because you knew who you were giving it to. You knew the small amount of people within that building that knew it. And then, you know, the humiliation that you at least purposed it to come along with my, you know, me being laid off.
0: Did they take care of you, or was it one of those things they let you go and now you're going back and forth now? Meaning you have a family, you have kids, you gave a lot of years.
2: Contractually, it's already done, right? So contractually, there, right, like there's reasons why I can't be on a network, right? Because as the contract goes, if you are laid off, you get to be paid throughout the end of your contract, which for me is the last day of February.
0: Right.
2: So until that point, you know, I still have an opportunity to make money from them. And I think that's another reason, Charlamagne, though, when you're saying about betting on yourself, I can't sit up here and like puff my chest out like, oh, I took. But I'm also doing this while not putting my family in a worse position by having to say, oh, I'm throwing all this money into this thing, or I'm betting on this thing alone while I'm not being paid. So I'm kind of getting to do both with a little bit of an umbrella. And that's why it was imperative that in 6 weeks we figured out a way to get this off the ground and have it launch on Monday.
0: All right, we got more with Ryan Clark when we come back. It's The Breakfast Club. Good morning.
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0: Jess Hilary, Charlamagne Tha Guy. We are The Breakfast Club. We're still kicking it with Ryan Clark. Charlamagne?
1: There's only one thing that you said I didn't like. You said that you felt like you couldn't be too black. I don't even know what that means. I did not understand that.
2: I can explain to you, right? Once this thing happened, right, people in my circle, people close to me, they hear things, right? And you hear them, and because they love you, they tell you. Mm-hmm. Honestly, I sometimes believe part of love is probably being like, I know him so well, I won't share this thing because mm-hmm. I know how he is,
3: yeah.
2: right? I'm going to protect him from himself.
1: That's real, yeah.
2: You know, I only say that, or I said that thing because it was a direct quote from someone.
1: That you were being too black.
2: Yes.
1: Got you.
2: You see what I'm saying? It wasn't me making this thing up or pulling this thing out of thin air and saying, man, I just felt like I was too black. It was said that I was, right? And so when it's said, it's like, oh, yeah, this is the thing. Mm-hmm. And, you know, it's so crazy because I said that on our episode. And what happens is in 50 minutes, people like pull these little pieces mm-hmm. from it, right? Like the big thing was that I cried about losing a job, but I didn't, right? I was talking for 50 minutes and the only moment that made me emotional was talking about like people like y'all or like people when I'm walking down the street who tell me they're proud of me,
3: mm-hmm.
2: you know what I'm saying? Who tell me like, because you do your job the way you do it and the way you represent us, that matters mm-hmm. to us. I talk for 49 other minutes or 48 other minutes about the job and I never got emotional, mm-hmm. right? I understood what that was, mm-hmm. but I don't, when you come, if you don't come from like where we come from, you don't understand what it means to like have the respect of people you care about, mm-hmm. right? Of, you know what I mean? Like when I go to church, like I'm walking out of church and people are stopping me and telling me like they love what I do and they appreciate the way I represent. They tell me don't change. Like that matters mm-hmm. to me. And so when we got to that part of the show, when Fred asked the question, because like the show wasn't scripted, I wasn't really necessarily ready for it.
3: Mm-hmm.
2: And it made me think about like all those moments that leave me with pride
3: mm-hmm.
2: and all those moments that made me feel like who I was acceptable. You know, I grew up on the West Bank and I don't know if it's like this in places you're from. Like if you're not from like the city people act funny with you.
3: Mm-hmm.
2: You know what I mean? Like yeah. they'll make the distinction. Like one of my homeboys called me the other day. He coaches in Pittsburgh and he said he met this woman and she was from New Orleans and he told her, he's like, oh man, my best friend from New Orleans. And like he told her like the exact city I'm from. And she was like, that ain't New Orleans. Like, that's a real thing,
3: mm-hmm.
2: right?
4: Kind of in New York. You're from Queens, you're from New York. But if you're from Albany or Binghamton, they don't consider that
3: right.
4: New York.
2: Right. And so I live 10 minutes from the Superdome.
3: Mm-hmm.
2: Like, that's where I grew up. You know what I'm saying? But because there's a bridge in between,
3: right.
2: they like, nah, you ain't from there. And so, man, I went home and I remember I went to see DeJounte Murray play for the Pelicans. So I'm sitting courtside and this dude from the other side yells out, he was like, you ain't from the West Bank, you from New Orleans. I damn near cried. And I know that's like a simple thing to other people,
4: mm-hmm.
2: but to me, when you grow up, everybody telling you that you ain't from
3: yeah.
2: a place,
3: mm-hmm.
2: and whether it's your work, the way you represent, or whatever it is, like all that's forgotten. And they're like, nah, man, you represent us.
3: You're included.
2: Just like all those things were important to me. Mm-hmm. And so it was cool to get a chance to say, to you know, to do that. But the other piece of it was like, if you've seen, man, like I've been super quiet.
3: Mm-hmm.
2: Right. Like we did that show and I just went to work. Mm-hmm. Right. All these shows had think pieces about what happened on our show or what happened. And, you know, we in a world where people feel like you got to shoot back mm-hmm. at everything. And trust me, like that is my personality. Right. Mm-hmm. Like I'm very comfortable with combat,
3: mm-hmm.
2: you know, but you start looking at the landscape. And my thing is, like, I sat back from it and I was like, I don't want to be like that person. Mm-hmm. Right. I don't want to feel like I'm always into something,
3: mm-hmm.
2: you know, and then, you know, you learn that like people are just doing that to drive views. People are just doing that to mm-hmm. get clicks.
3: Yep.
2: Why am I going to give you a second layer of a conversation? So I just pulled back from all that. You know, I was very grateful for what y'all did the day after and subsequent days and helping me and supporting me. and I wanted to come on the show, but I knew I had emotion I couldn't talk about.
3: Yeah.
2: Right? And I didn't want to come on here and it has to be all about what happened to me, because truly what it's about now is what's happening to me.
1: You knew Netflix was coming.
2: Yep.
1: Yeah.
2: I mean, I text you about that a while
1: back
2: ago.
1: In April,
2: You know what I mean? And so just trying to figure out what our next move was.
1: Mm-hmm. Did ESPN teach you the difference between being celebrated by an institution and being valued by an institution?
2: Yes. Behind the scenes, to be honest with you, I was neither.
1: I don't feel like you were celebrated or valued.
2: By who?
1: Wow.
2: Right? Now, if you talk to the people that dealt with me like this, absolutely. Mm-hmm. Whether you're talking about Stephen A., Dano, Marcus, Mina, Laura, showrunner from NFL Live, Lydell, producer and showrunner of Monday Night Countdown, Aisha, Marco, Mark Eisman, them people, absolutely, all the time, right? This can't go without you. Hey, we could do this because you have this skill set, like all of those things. But while you're doing that, you're constantly hearing that such and such doesn't like you, right? And if you look at my career there, outside of like earning certain jobs, I was never pushed to the forefront to be the guy, right? I was never given like the leeway of, nah, we got you. Like you even look at some of the scandals or like some of the things and issues they've had. And you think about like some of the stuff that became mostly for me, it was like social media fodder. They never said Ryan Clark's our guy. They never put out a statement that we're standing behind him. They've done that for other people. They never did that for me. And so from a celebration standpoint, no, I think what was celebrated about me was more the people who viewed the shows and understood my value there.
3: Mm-hmm. Well, people love you.
2: Thank
3: and
2: you.
3: And they trust your voice.
4: That's right.
3: And congratulations.
2: Thank
3: That's
2: you
3: right.
2: so much.
4: Congratulations.
2: I appreciate y'all.
4: We appreciate, I know you got to run. We appreciate you for joining us this morning.
2: Man, thank you.
1: I can tell you really working out. I thought you were just doing
3: right.
1: it for the gram because you be in there dancing. I see the biceps. I see what's going on.
4: It's Ryan Clark. Thank you, brother.
2: Appreciate
4: we appreciate
2: y'all,
4: you
2: man.
4: Again.
2: Yes, sir.
4: It's The Breakfast Club. Good morning.

0: 94.1.
1: The need to be answered, okay?
2: This was a morning show, for God's sake.
3: I like this show.
4: Wake up. Now let's begin.
5: Good morning, USA. Jess Hilarious is out. What up, Lauren LaRosa?
6: Good morning, y'all.
5: Charlamagne Tha God.
3: Peace to the planet. It's Friday. How y'all feel out there? I feel blessed, black, and highly favored. Happy to be here. Another day to serve our beautiful listeners. Good morning. It is iHeartRadio Music Festival weekend, damn it.
5: That is right. Lauren and myself are out here in Vegas. We are in Vegas.
3: Enjoy.
5: The festival starts tonight. Friday and Saturday, a bunch of performers like Cardi B,
3: yes.
5: Snoop Dogg, just to name a few. I only know.
3: I mean, that's the only two black ones we know.
6: Sierra.
3: That's right.
5: That's the only black ones I know.
3: BTS
5: a couple
3: is going to be performing, though.
6: BTS, okay.
3: I don't know about BTS. I just
5: know that
3: they're Asian, right?
5: Yes, they're Asian.
3: So
5: they're
3: I just wanted to shout out to minorities.
5: Kids love them.
6: I hope they
5: love them.
3: Yeah, I wanted to shout out to minorities, that's all.
5: But how you feeling, Lauren? What's going on?
6: I feel good. It was crazy seeing Charlamagne do the yo-yo-yos over Zoom this morning. It was a little delayed, so it looked crazy watching your jaw just looking crazy.
3: Well, could you grow up for once?
6: Looking crazy. I feel good, though, y'all. I finally got some sleep. I've been on the road for, 4 days.
3: I can see the inflammation in your face went down. It's not as puffy as it's been all week, so that's dope.
5: Wow.
6: And you glowing. Don't talk to me about nothing being puffy. The way that big, fat tongue over there is struggling. You struggling through the drama today.
3: I'm talking about my jaw. Oh, you're talking about my tongue. Stop.
6: All right. That's all I can see.
3: You're so small over there. You're in Vegas. If you're feeling away, there's somebody you can hire on the street for a couple dollars. All right. If you need, you sound like you're in need this morning. Hire somebody on the street.
6: My man is here, baby. Okay. I'm good.
5: All right.
6: Don't play with me.
5: Let's get the show cracking. So we're in the old part of Vegas because there's two different parts. And I actually had a chance to take a picture of the iconic Queen sign.
3: Of course, you would take a picture in front of the Queen sign.
5: I don't know if you ever seen the old Diddy and Mace video there outside of the Queens video. I think Ja Rule did a picture outside of the Queens video.
3: Of course, you still
5: video.
3: Are doing what Diddy would do in Vegas at the time. Like,
5: you know what? Let's get the show cracking, man. I hate y'all. Now, Tisha Campbell and her son Zen will be joining us this morning.
3: Man, they got
5: they have a new book.
3: That's right.
5: Go ahead.
3: No, it's called The A-Word, A Mother's Journey Through Autism and Love, man. And, you know, there's so many people out there who have autistic kids and, you know, we have autistic family members. So it's just good that Tisha Campbell is telling her story as a mother who has to live with a son with autism.
5: That's right. And also, Pete Buttigieg will be joining us.
3: First of all, not that man's name, and you've been interviewing him long enough to know that his name is not no goddamn Buttigieg.
6: You got close to that queen this morning. Don't know what to do with yourself.
3: And you know why I respect Pete? You know, he's the former Secretary of Transportation, former mayor of South Bend, Indiana. The reason I respect him is because Pete always comes to the Breakfast Club. It don't matter if it's, you know, election time. Just regular, randomly, when he's in town, he pops up to have conversations with us. And I appreciate that.
5: He does. And don't forget, you can get it off your chest. 800-585-1051. We got front page news next. Lauren, what do you want to hear? We in Vegas.
6: You know I want to hear. I want to take some shots. We in Vegas,
3: it's
6: y'all.
3: 6 o'clock
6: and I
3: get
6: to sleep in late. Woo! You lucky I don't got the bar over here.
5: Oh my God. I don't got no bar over here.
6: Hey.
5: Yo, you know what?
3: You said you looking bald over here. I agree.
5: What is the Breakfast Club going
6: to go to hell.

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2: Coming out on my book imprint, Black Privilege Publishing, man. So salute to the good brother, Lil Jon. You know what I was watching the other day? I was watching Lil Jon's $2 bill concert. Remember the old $2 bill concert he did? Oh,
3: yes.
2: My God. I was randomly at home watching it on YouTube this past weekend. That's one of the greatest concerts ever, boy. And if you
3: They need
2: ever,
3: to bring those back, because there's a bunch of them.
2: Yeah, but if you ever doubt Lil Jon's standing as a producer in this culture, just watch that $2 bill concert.
3: Absolutely.
2: Hit after hit after hit after hit.
3: All right. Well, let's get in some front page news. Start off with some quick sports. Congratulations to Angel Reese. Last night, she became the first player in WNBA history to record 30 double-doubles in a single season. She scored 30 points and grabbed 10 rebounds to beat the Connecticut Suns 103-59.
2: Yeah, she balled up.
3: Mm-hmm. And in Thursday Night Football, the Buffalo Bills, they open up their new stadium and they beat the Detroit Lions 41-31. So congratulations to the Buffalo Bills. What's up, Mimi?
2: Bills looking good. Bills look like early Super Bowl contenders. I'm not going to tell you no lie.
4: Mm-hmm. Oh, good morning, everyone. How y'all doing this morning?
5: Good morning, Mimi.
2: Less black and
5: you coming
2: favorite.
5: Over
2: How
5: here to Vegas?
4: I'm good. So Front Page News is sponsored by Morgan & Morgan, America's largest law firm. So let's get right
2: That's
4: into the news this morning. We're going to start with Vice President J.D. Vance and his pitch to voters ahead of the midterm. So Vance says Republicans have gotten a lot done since taking control of Washington, but they need more time to finish the job. And he said this while asking voters to, quote, give us another chance. And yesterday, Charlamagne, you had some words about his words, and your response made it to Fox News, where former Trump advisor Kellyanne Conway was asked about what you said. So I think we have that whole exchange. Let's listen.
6: But watch what the vice president had to say and what he's asking voters for. And then we're going to show you what Charlamagne had to say this morning on his radio show. Watch.
7: There's a lot of good that's been done, but there's a lot of work left to do. Don't give power to the people who cause the problems that we're fixing. Give us another chance or give us another couple of years to continue to work on the amazing things that we've been doing for the past 2 years.
2: What happened with the chance you already have? If you were doing the things you promised, you wouldn't even have to ask. It would be our pleasure, okay, to vote for you again if you were actually doing the work.
6: Your reaction to that, Kellyanne, then we got to go.
8: I'm not surprised Vice President Vance, Martha, has said, keep this going. They broke it. We're fixing it. So I think the vice president is correct to say, don't stop and invite chaos and investigations and impeachments. Remember, no Democrat voted to cut your taxes. None of them voted to deregulate, to have energy dominance. I think these Republican candidates have to go out and do the work and show the contrast.
2: Nope. Can't blame this on Democrats. Okay. We can actually point to all of the things that y'all directly did that caused us to be in the situation that we're in right now. So I will ask the question again. What happened with the chance you already have? You're in power right now. This is the chance.
4: Mm-hmm. And you also pointed to prices, affordability, housing, you know, all the things that they had a chance to get done in that same clip, Charlotte.
2: Mm-hmm.
4: Yeah. So, and that is still trending this morning. Okay, and now to Baltimore, guys, where police are still searching for whoever opened fire in a public housing community, shooting 7 people and injuring a 3-year-old boy. So police say someone showed up in Baltimore at Douglas Homes. It happened earlier this week, and they just started shooting at people. 7 people were hit. An officer there, he was able to see a 3-year-old boy who had been shot. He put him in a police car and rushed him straight to the hospital. Baltimore Mayor Brandon Scott, he was visibly angry when he said, saying that the whole city should help find this person, whoever is responsible. Let's listen to that.
9: If this is your son, drag his ass by his hair down to the police department and turn him in. There is no way to those individuals. There is no way for you to reclaim humanity after doing that. But if you want to try to save yourself and save your soul, turn yourself in. Because everybody in the city should be looking for you.
2: I agree
3: with
2: him.
3: He said goddamn city. He said goddamn city, by the way. But he's right.
2: Did you see him when he was talking to Fox 45?
10: The reporter?
2: And the reporter was asking him about, you know, the low crime rates in the city?
3: Yes.
4: Yeah, we have that. You want to listen to that? Yes, we have please. That. Let's listen to that.
11: Keith, I knew that you were going to ask some dumbass, ridiculous question tonight. It is. A 3-year-old was shot.

0: Right?
1: Well,
0: I didn't say that. Are you going to let me talk? You want to interview or you want to talk? This is why I say to you guys every week that I'm not out here celebrating that we have the lowest amount of violence that this city has ever seen, because it's still too much. Because one is too damn many for me, Keith. Yes, having a 50-year low is great. That's a great thing for us to acknowledge. But it does not matter right now to a 3-year-old who doesn't understand why they're in that much pain.
2: That's right. And just so you know, the victims include a 3-year-old boy, a 16-year-old girl, a 43-year-old woman, and 4 men ages between 18 and 21. And I believe that man, I think he was on the Breakfast Club before.
3: Hell yeah.
2: And
3: I like him. Brandon Scott, that's my guy.
2: He's a straight shooter. He says what it is, and he's absolutely right. If that's your child, or you know that kid, he needs to turn his ass in. And who cares about the crime rates when a 3-year-old just got shot?
3: Man, you know,
2: we need to fix up.
3: I was just having that convo with Jessica Tarlov when she was on Breakfast Club this week, because you know, crime rates and lived experience, they measure different things. And people like to bring up data, but data tells you what has been measured. But lived experience shows you what people are actually dealing with, shows you what they actually, you know, have to navigate. And Mayor Brandon Scott is showing you that you need both to understand whether a community feels and is safe. So drop on the clues for Mayor Brandon Scott.
2: And that even goes to the conversation we have all the time in New York City, right? They're saying the crime rates are down, but if you walk through New York City, you're fearful. Like, even when, you know, we walk to the station every day and there's so many homeless people. You can tell so many mentally ill people. There's so many problems. Like the lady you heard the other day stabbing the people.
3: In
2: like,
3: Times Square, yeah.
2: It does not feel safe. It does not. I don't care what the numbers say. New York City does not feel safe.
3: Hey, data tells you what's been measured. Lived experience shows you what people are actually navigating. And let's not act like, you know, sometimes these cities don't be cooking the books, too. you know what I mean?
4: Yeah. Well, the good news this morning, police say all 7 victims are expected to survive. But again, as we were just saying, whoever did this is still out. The people in the neighborhood are asking anyone who has any information, especially because that 3-year-old was involved, to come forward. They say there is a $7,000 reward for any information that leads to an arrest. So I know. So sad. Super, super sad.
2: Very sad.
4: All right. And that hour was sponsored by Morgan & Morgan. Injured, know your worth. America's largest law firm. 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And coming up at 7, so if you guys have no idea what these kids are talking about these days, help is on the way. Some of their favorite words have officially made it to the dictionary, and we're going to talk about it.
3: It ain't even words. It's going to be a bunch of acronyms.
5: That's for the
3: It's going to be a bunch of acronyms, and kids don't like to say the whole word no more.
4: Okay, we'll see. We're going to test your knowledge on some of these words, so it'll be fun.
2: All right. And everybody else, get it off your chest. 800-585-1051. If you need to vent, hit us up. It's funny that you said that, because my kids will shorten up everything.
3: Everything.
2: My kids were like, yeah, no, Dad, I think he sped. I'm like, sped? Where, how fast did he go? They're like, no, sped. I'm like, what do you mean? They're like, special education, Dad? I'm like, y'all
3: sped
2: need
3: is
2: to
3: crazy.
2: Say the whole word. Yeah, sped. That's what they say, sped. But
3: I
2: get
3: say,
2: it off
3: I
2: your
3: do
2: chest.
3: Say Rita.
2: You know what? Keep. You know what? It's the Breakfast Club. I'm like, I ain't messing with you. Goodbye.
6: The Breakfast Club.
3: Peace to the planet, Charlemagne the God here. 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
1: Not just me, I'm what the coach are feeling.
2: Hello, who's this?
3: Hey, this is Jasmine.
2: Peace, Jasmine.
3: Hey, DJ Envy. Hey, Charlamagne. Hey, Jess. Hey, Lauren.
2: Peace, Jasmine.
3: Good morning. This is my first time calling y'all, and I finally got through on my first time, so it's a good morning.
2: Oh, that's a blessing.
4: Where you calling from? Where you calling from?
3: Arizona.
2: Ooh.
4: Arizona.
5: It's hot out there. You get musty out there.
3: Yes. It's cooling down now.
2: Fast.
3: I heard y'all talking about the weather. It's cooling down.
5: Okay.
3: So,
5: what you want to get off your chest?
3: But I called this morning to get off my chest because I heard y'all talking about gas prices earlier this week. And I seen on TikTok a guy, a black dude, he took a milk carton to the gas station, a gallon, tried to fill it up, and he put a gallon of gas in it, and it only went halfway, not even. So it's like a whole debate going on Facebook, like saying, like, are we getting gypped with gas? Because how is a gallon not getting full, but we paying for a gallon at the pump?
5: No, I don't know. I don't know what's true and what's not true. But I mean, you know, we do know one thing for sure. Gas prices are high. But we also know that people on social media just be doing things to rile people up.
4: That's true.
3: It's a big thing, though. A lot of people doing it. And it just got a lot of people questioning, like, are we getting more gypped on gas than we already are? Because it's like Trump already raising the prices, talking about supporting the war in Iran. Is the more the gas prices go up. And it's just like, are we really getting what we're paying for? But how will we ever know? Because now they're trying to say that basically that's not a proper measuring device for gas, but I feel like a gallon is a gallon. So I just like, what's the difference between a gallon of milk and a gallon of gas? What's
5: that's what I'm saying. And don't we, like, you can tell when you on E. When you on E, you know how many gallons of gas your car takes. So you know when you get it, when you get it filled up, you should know the difference is what I'm saying.
4: Yeah, but you know, she said is you know, we're supposed to have, the U.S. is supposed to have all these barrels of reserve so the prices never get this high. And they always say they have this reserve and they're going to let some of the gas go in the reserve so the gas prices go down. But I feel like we never see it. The other day I was late for work, right? And I only had time to put $20 worth of gas in, right? Because I had to get to work. I made it on time. That $20 worth of gas only got me like 8 gallons. Like, to the point when I got to work, I was on empty again.
5: Can I talk about us as black people for a second? why do we think that just putting $20 in our gas tank is going to make it, is going to make that situation faster? It don't take that long to fill up your gas tank.
6: No. Like, the 20 couple, just feel right.
4: Don't it feel right, though?
6: And then you'd be like, let me get 20.
5: That's in your mind. The couple extra minutes ain't going to really hurt you, bro. I don't even think it's a couple extra minutes. It's seconds.
4: Well, thank you for calling, Mama.
3: I just want to get it off my chest. Yeah, no, thank y'all. I hope y'all have a great day. I love
4: you
3: y'all.
4: Too, thank you.
5: Thank you very much.
4: Hello, who's this?
7: Hey, what up, Breakfast Club? This is your boy Dingo. What's
5: Peace,
7: up?
5: Big Dingo.
4: Dingo, did y'all get your power back yet?
7: Yeah, man. We got it back after like 12 days.
4: Okay. 12 days without power. That's
7: 12
4: crazy.
7: Days, right. Which is insane. How you feeling, Dingo? It's insane. I'm feeling amazing, man, because it's a real Virgo's birthday today.
4: Virgo season. Yes, we still right. here. We still here.
7: That's right. Big Virgo energy. Shout out to you, Envy. Happy belated, my brother. But yes, it is real Virgo's birthday today. Your boy is turning the big 3-5. And I'm so blessed, black, and highly favored to be able to celebrate my birthday with my beautiful wife. My first birthday being married. So I'm really excited about that. And man, it is just a blessing. Shout out to everybody that's birthday is today, sharing my birthday on the 18th of September. All the Virgos, I love y'all. But yeah, man, I'm excited, man. I'm just trying to have a good day today, man. What y'all love to?
4: All right, bro.
5: How's marriage treating you, sir?
7: It's good, man. I ain't gonna lie. Like, it still feels normal. That's the good thing about it. I don't feel stressful.
4: As it should.
7: It's just normal. And like, everything is comfortable. And we just doing day to day now, man. We just trying to build our kingdom. That's really all it is right now. So, and that's what I'm excited mostly for. So it's been a blessing, man. I can't even complain right now.
5: Dope, my brother. Thank you, brother. Great to hear.
7: Man, I appreciate
4: y'all.
7: Envy.
4: Huh? I said, enjoy your birthday, brother.
7: Oh, thank you, brother. Thank you. Real quick, bro. I got to throw a little shade on you, man. I ain't going to lie to you. Envy, the amount of disrespect that you had on the USA women's basketball team and not shouting them out is diabolical, my brother. Do you know that they won 36 times in a row? Do you know how amazing that is? 36 times in a row. They're like one of the best dynasties in the whole sports nation.
4: That's amazing.
7: You need to put some respect on their name.
4: Dingo, do you know that one person on this show, two people actually watched the game? I didn't see the game. They didn't shout it out either. So why do I get all the?
7: You should, because all the blame. You the main voice. Charlamagne, I'm gonna come at you too. But you
4: come. Oh, there you go. Thank you.
7: It up as well.
4: Come at one. Come at both. Of course. Y'all. All right. Thank you, Dingo.
7: Shout out to y'all, man.
5: I'm not making no excuses. You're right. The only thing I will say is it happened over the weekend, and it was a long weekend because it was a Labor Day weekend, if I'm not mistaken.
4: It was. Well, salute to the women's basketball team, and congratulations for winning that. Get it off your chest. 800-585-1051. If you need to vent, hit us up now. It's The Breakfast Club. Good morning.
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4: Hello, who's this?
5: Hey, this is Big D from Naptown.
6: Do you really have Big D? I mean, I have to ask that question.
4: Wow. Wow. Not What's your real name, sir? I don't want to call you Big D.
5: Oh, no, no. Hey, when it comes to that, it's a fat baby neighbor.
6: Oh, okay, okay, got you. At least you're honest. I respect that. I respect the honesty.
4: Oh, my goodness.
5: Hey, DJ Envy.
4: Yes, sir.
5: Man, you's a bad dude, man. Your voice as a radio host, as a DJ, man, is the smoothest on the planet.
4: Charlamagne. Thank you, Big D.
5: You.
4: Thank you.
5: Charlamagne, you and your Lauren relationship, that big brother, little sister relationship is uncut, man. I love it. I love to see y'all. I watch y'all every day, even though I have these situations.
6: What's your situation?
5: I just got crazy about these pedophiles, man. We got to do something about these Epstein files, man. What can we do? We got to get these people off the streets.
6: I mean, I agree with you. I agree with you. I don't know how that's going to get done, though, until another administration comes in the office.
5: Mm. Okay. Okay. it's so funny when Lauren say you drool. Mm-hmm. I was gonna ask her to get a little bottle of peroxide and when she see you drool, pour some.
6: Boy, I don't be goddamn drooling. Don't listen to that. I do not be drooling. Do not listen to her.
7: But here's the thing, though. When it happens, he don't be with us. He shows up after. And
6: I don't be drooling. Don't listen to that crazy girl.
7: You know what I mean?
5: Hey, still pour some peroxide on it. And if it fizz, then you can call him Dragon.
6: Call him Dragon? Hey, man, you and your little fat micro penis get off my phone this morning, man.
4: Jesus, you just getting caught with all those compliments.
5: Hey, I love y'all, man. I love y'all.
4: Appreciate
5: y'all
4: you.
5: Y'all done kept me alive.
6: Oh, my God.
7: Why
6: you kept him alive and you hang up on the man? Now, what if the man decided to die today because you hung up on him? God damn, Red. Red,
4: well,
6: that was crazy.
4: Salute to Big D. Salute to Big D. And Big D, I want to tell you. There's a group of people out in Long Island.
7: Envy, hold on. That is so crazy.
4: Big D?
7: Big D, I want to tell you.
4: There's a bunch of brothers in Long Island that they have this video show, this camera show, TV show, where they actually catch pedophiles. Like, they catch them on these chats, then they call the police and the police arrest them.
6: Yeah,
4: and
6: I love what they're doing. They do what the Catch a Predator used to do.
4: Yes. You seen it?
6: Yeah, I've seen them on social media. To be honest with you, I don't know how real it is.
4: Nah, but the police be coming.
6: I guess I've seen some, but there's a lot of people online who do that. I don't know exactly who you're talking about, but I've seen a lot of people do that online. And by the way, I'm not mad at it, even if they're acting, because I think what they're doing is good, you know, because
4: yes.
6: you should highlight that we won't stand for that in our communities.
4: Absolutely. 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Now, we got the latest with Lauren coming up. What are we talking about, Lo?
7: We do. We're going to stay in Vegas. We're going to talk about Mary J. Blige in her residency, because she announced that after some dates, she will not be continuing the residency, and we're going to get into the conversation.
4: All right. We'll get to that next. It's The Breakfast Club. Good morning.
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0: everybody. It's DJ Envy, Just Hilarious, Charlamagne Tha God. We are the Breakfast Club. Before we get to the latest, I want to say salute to all the students at Lincoln Tech. You know, Lincoln Tech is a trade school. They had their graduation yesterday in Queens, and before I got on the flight, I stopped through there. So salute to all the students that's graduating from their trade school. And you know, keep pushing, keep going hard. And there was so many people out there when I spoke to the students yesterday that there was the first person in their family to actually graduate.
1: That's
0: so
1: dope, man.
0: They were breaking generational curses. So congratulations to all those students out there.
1: Salute to all of those individuals. They look like they put oil in your beard this morning, okay? The oil in your beard, the black of your beard this morning is crazy. All right, and the headline. I know it's the iHeartRadio Music Festival, but at least try to make it look real.
2: You know when he pop out, he always go get that hairline done.
1: That's crazy.
2: The girls get their body done, Envy pop, get low and get his hairline done.
1: Imagine thinking it's a great weekend. It's a big weekend. Let me go get drawn on. Let me go let somebody draw on me for
0: Well, you
1: the weekend.
0: Covered your bald spot, so I did the same thing you put
2: anything.
0: On your bald spot, I put
2: I
0: on mine. Let's get to the latest.
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2: All right, y'all. Good morning. So we are here in Vegas, and we are here for the iHeartRadio Music Festival. It's presented by Capital One. It'll be going down tonight and tomorrow in Vegas. If you are not in Vegas to attend, you can also stream live on Disney Plus and Hulu from the T-Mobile Arena. And I'll also be live taking you guys behind the scenes of the festival on The Breakfast Club's Twitch account, and we'll also be live on The Breakfast Club's TikTok account.
1: Cardi B performing tonight, right?
2: Cardi B is performing tonight, yes. We'll be all throughout the festival. So you can watch us live on our handles. You can watch via Hulu. There's a ton of ways. But speaking of Vegas, Mary J. Blige has announced, you know, there are 10 more dates. Her residency that is here in Vegas at the Park MGM's Dolby Live will go into 2027. But she is making it clear that after those dates, it's not happening anymore. So y'all got to get here and come see Mary. She says the residency felt like divine timing. I've seen so many of you in Vegas and we still have 10 dates left. I feel even more grateful and deeply inspired after every show. Grab your girlfriends, grab your boots, and I'll see you in Vegas in October and February. So some big weekends that this residency will continue through until it's done. It'll hit Halloween weekend, Valentine's Day weekend, President's Day weekend. So
1: Day weekend. That's a phenomenal date trip.
0: Date night.
1: You know, a vacation. That's a phenomenal vacation, vacation for you and the one that you love. Now, if you really want to line it up right, because I did it this summer, try to catch Mary when Jeezy is also performing. So I went for a weekend
2: I saw
1: Jeezy on Friday and then I saw Mary J on Saturday. Try to do that, but it's worth it. I promise you, it's worth it.
0: Dope.
2: I got to get to see her. I haven't seen her here. When I flew in yesterday back to Vegas and I landed, she was all over. Like, you know, you drive up.
0: Yeah, she's not here this weekend, though.
2: No, but the monitors just were playing all her advertisements. I was like, absolutely. Dang, I got to get to see her. So, yes.
0: Yeah, so I see Mary a million and one times, but I want to see her in Vegas. Something about seeing her in Vegas, I want to see.
1: It was phenomenal. Yeah. I've been chasing dopamine all summer, and that definitely gave me a hell of a dopamine hit.
2: Mm-hmm. We know you be on drugs. It is okay.
0: Wow.
2: All right. In other news, Mike Tyson has something very special coming to Netflix that was announced. It is a documentary. Let's take a listen to the trailer announcement that released yesterday.
11: I lived like a rat in the street all my life. And the next thing you know, I'm the biggest in the world. Can you imagine being a high school dropout, 20 years old, and you're the champ of the world?
12: Truly a tried and tested gladiator, the best fighter I ever seen.
13: Mike was beautiful in the same way a train wreck is beautiful.
14: You think I give a damn about you and any of y'all on there? I don't care if I'm living or dying. I'm a dysfunctional mother.
2: Yeah, wow. So this is it's called Tyson. It's a 4-part Netflix docuseries, so it's going to explore his life all throughout. They call him the feared and fascinating heavyweight boxer, Mike Tyson. It'll drop on October 13th. So it's supposed to go from everything, from him being before he was the champion to him being the heavyweight champion, and go in depth in that. So that'll be coming October 13th.
1: I'll tell you one. Speaking of dopamine, okay, I've watched a million Mike Tyson documentaries, and I'll watch a million and one, okay? Yeah. Because of the constant dopamine that Mike Tyson era gives us of a certain age, okay?
0: Yeah. Salute to Mike Tyson. Just seeing when I was out and about in the city when Tyson was on top and just seeing him through the city and walking in clubs and people moving out the way and people scared to death of Tyson.
1: You ain't that old, Envy. Cut it out. You wasn't outside when Mike Tyson was at his prime.
2: Envy been outside for a long time. You know he got stories.
0: I even got a story of me running into Mike Tyson, backing into him, and then try to push him out the way, and then turn around to Mike Tyson, and I damn near ran out the club.
1: Bro, Mike Tyson's prime was like 86 to 88.
2: But didn't he used to be at the tunnel?
0: Tyson used to be outside. I actually got to see Tyson's fight. I went to a Tyson fight in Vegas. So, yeah, I was. It just wasn't the 80s. It was the 90, early 2000s.
1: Exactly. 2000. This is after he done probably lost and came out of jail and stuff. At his prime, though, you wasn't
0: Tyson
1: outside.
0: Tyson was still... Regardless, even when I went to go see him fight, Tyson was still on top. Like, he was selling out fights.
1: I mean, Tyson is Tyson. Yes. Yeah. For sure. Yeah. But his prime, that was the 80s. You was not outside in the 80s.
0: Not in the 80s. No, I was a young kid. But I'm talking about early 2000s when Tyson was still outside. We were still watching Tyson.
1: I thought I saw something about his one man show coming back, too. I thought I read that somewhere as well.
2: Yeah, mm-hmm. We talked about that a while ago, that was happening. If you want to mention it here, I can pull it up real quick.
1: Don't worry about it.
2: Okay. Well, I wanted to close before we get out of here for this latest. I want to mention, remember we went to Jay-Z's Jay-Z and 8 documentary premiere in New York. So it is now, you can watch it today. It premieres on HBO and Max, but they released yesterday the track list for all of the 8 episodes. Remember we were talking about how the episodes were going to roll out?
1: Come on, don't speed through this now. You know I work for Rock Nation. Slow this down.
2: No, I'm slowing down. This is what I want to get to.
1: Yes.
2: So episode 1, the Dynasty intro, Meet the Parents, Can't Knock the Hustle, What More Can I Say? Episode 2, they'll be going through Brooklyn's Finest, I Love the Dough, What More Can I Say? Episode 3, Lyrical Exercise, This Can't Be Life, You Must Love Me, 444. We got to see a part of the 444 in a part of episode 1.
1: And This Can't Be Life. And the Dynasty intro.
2: Yeah. Mm-hmm. Episode 4, Where Have You Been? Allure, Where I'm From. Episode 5, the specific tracks for episode 5 haven't been shared yet, but episode 6 is one that people are saying maybe the most emotional. Jail with Kanye West, Ignorant, I can't say one of these words, but it's S Word, Cry with Beanie Siegel, Hovey Baby, Kill Jay-Z, 99 Problems, Threat, Dead Presidents 2, Public Service Announcement.
1: That's not going to be more emotional than 444. That's not going to be more emotional than You Must Love Me. No.
2: But I was excited to see that we're going to get some Kanye conversation, because if it's as vulnerable as what we got to see, we haven't really ever heard Jay-Z get into his feeling around Kanye now.
0: But does he talk about the feelings, or is he just talking about the lyrics?
2: No, he uses the lyrics to get into feeling and like where he was at the time, where he is now.
1: It ain't
2: going to
1: be the same when he's talking about his mama shooting his brother or... his wife. It's not gonna be, I doubt it's gonna be,
2: yeah, because that 444 part, I really thought Jay-Z was gonna cry.
0: Mm-hmm.
2: Yeah, but yes, so that is happening today, September 18th. So
0: all right,
1: is it out now on HBO Max?
2: It should be out now.
0: All right, well, that is the latest with Lauren, and don't forget today Charlamagne opens up the phone lines if you want to give somebody donkey of the day. 800-585-1051 is the people's donkey. So if there's somebody that you don't like or you think deserves donkey, phone lines are open right now, 800-585-1051.
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1: Thank you. Thank you for helping me with my job. Thank you for helping me with my job.
2: You're welcome. I need an internship.
1: Thank you. I'll work on that.
0: All right. When we come back, we got front page news. Can we get a Jay song on now?
1: Start you off in the planes department.
0: Oh, wow.
2: In the planes.
0: The planes department. Yeah, you got to put the clothes together first. Can we play some hold first? Can we get some hold on? I know Charlamagne got a folder full of hove just in case.
2: I think he walks around with it, like, in his butt.
0: Right. Oh. You have it? All right. It's the Breakfast Club. Good morning. Front page news is next.
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1: 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So we offer you, well, we offer our lives. What do you bring to the table?

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3: Dropping the clues bombs for Angel Reese. Man, I'm going to tell you something. If you watch Angel Reese play, man, you will be highly impressed because her game is infectious. I don't care if man, woman, she's the type of player you want on your team. She's a dog out there.
2: And also on Thursday Night Football, the Buffalo Bills open up their new stadium and they beat the Detroit Lions 41-31.
3: Why every time he says anything opening up, it just sounds gay. You know what I'm saying? The Charlamagne's opening up the phone for Donkey. Buffalo Bills open up a stadium. It just sounds like he's just talking about
2: gay.
3: Whoa. That was crazy. That was violent for no reason early in the morning.
4: I'm so glad this next story is so unserious because when I have a serious story, it's hard to transition. So. This is
3: sorry,
4: good
3: hard baby to transition.
4: Good morning, y'all. 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All right, so if you guys have been having trouble understanding what your kids are talking about, the dictionary may be able to finally help you. So Merriam-Webster, they are adding 1,400 new words and definitions, anything from slang to internet words, dating terms, all kinds of stuff. So I want to test your knowledge to see if you guys can really keep up with the kids. So I'm going to ask you a few words and see if you know what they mean. Are you guys ready?
3: No, because I don't like this.
4: Okay, why? Good. No. I'm happy to see that you're ready to go.
3: I'm
4: going to start with you, Char.
3: Yes, go ahead, Mimi. Come on.
4: All right, so the first word, y'all, you should know this one. It's easy. Crash out.
3: What do you mean? The definition of it?
4: Yes. What does it mean?
3: Oh, when somebody going to jail, they didn't do their jail math and they doing too much. Okay. But you know what though? There's different definitions because sometimes people get online and just talk crazy and reckless or get on podcasts and talk crazy and reckless. But you know, my day crashing out means, you know, you going up somebody's head.
2: Wilding out.
3: And you going to jail.
2: Yes.
3: Yep.
4: There you go. Yeah. Pretty much. See, that was easy. All right. Everybody can answer this one because no one's going to know it. Parasocial.
3: Parasocial.
4: Parasocial.
5: Don't say all them words.
3: No, that's when you are paranormal and you social. So you a ghost that likes to be in the mix.
2: Shut up. That's
5: not a ghost that likes to be outside.
2: That's definitely not it.
4: Did you know, Lauren, parasocial?
2: She don't know.
5: No.
4: Okay. I thought you were about to say something. So basically, parasocial is when you feel like you know someone online, but they don't know you. That's parasocial.
5: They no be like, clue. Girl, yeah, it's feeling real parasocial. Like, how do you use
3: that? No way, you got a whole generation.
4: I don't know.
3: Of
4: that's a good one. Use it in a sentence.
3: Yeah, I ain't never heard the kids use that one. Though.
4: Yeah, I had neither. Okay, next one. Vibe coding.
5: Is that where you check in the vibe? Or you like
4: that's how I would have. That's how I would have did it. But no, vibe coding is using AI to write computer code for you.
3: Yeah, none of these need to be in the dictionary. See, Mimi, I thought you was talking about the short words people be using and the abbreviations.
2: Mm-hmm. Yes, like spit.
4: No, these are
2: like,
4: all
2: my kids
4: new words
2: spit.
4: That they have added to the dictionary. And this is an easy one. Promposal. We know what that one is.
5: No.
2: What's what?
4: You don't know what promposal is?
2: Promposal?
3: That's when you ask to go to the prom.
5: Somebody
2: has to go to prom.
5: I've been seeing the homecoming ones a lot this year for the kids.
3: See, that's not
5: but
3: what I
5: thought
3: we
5: were
3: talking
5: about. How people be like, young ho, or they be like...
2: Young ho?
3: Young ho. We've been calling people young hoes.
5: First of all,
4: and then the next one is glow up. We know what glow up means, right?
3: Yes.
2: Yes. What does young ho mean?
5: Young ho is like...
4: But I don't know where you got
5: the young girls who just kind of like just...
3: Man, we know what young hoes.
2: That's the same thing.
5: It's like certain things young hoes do, though, that like...
3: We know what young hoes doing. We can't say it on the radio right now. Cut it out. Listen, I thought you was talking about abbreviations and how these kids be shortening words, Mimi. Like when they...
4: These are new words added to the dictionary. There was 1,400 of them, and a lot of them are words that the kids have just made up, but they are now in the dictionary. Like... Back in the day, I feel like we used to know the words that are in a dictionary. And now, if you're not into the slang, you may not know. This is the last one. It's called looks maxing.
3: What?
4: Looks maxing.
3: I don't know what that means.
2: It looks like you look fly, you look dope because you're maxing out the way that your look is. I don't know.
4: Okay, Envy. That was really, really close. Doing things that make yourself look as attractive as possible. Mm-hmm.
2: That's why Charlamagne uses that makeup. He look maxing. Okay, I get it.
3: I don't know why.

0: Y'all keep trying to disrespect my dermatologist, Dr. Natasha Sandy. Charlamagne does not use no makeup, baby. Okay?
1: You know why? Because all right. I have one short word for you, sus.
0: See?
2: That, yeah, sus is in that, there.
0: That's
2: sus
0: the type of word. That's what I'm talking about.
2: There you go, Lauren.
0: That's
2: okay,
0: what
2: the kids be saying. Those are just 14 of the new additions, other words that made it like normal words. Meme coin is now in there. Superfood, shapewear, all of those are now part of the Merriam-Webster Dictionary. And they say that they don't just add a word because it's trending. They look for people who are actually using those words and have been using those words for a while. So basically, if enough of us keep saying a word and eventually it catches on, then it will be in the dictionary next year. So
0: that ain't true because crack ain't in the dictionary.
3: What?
2: Are you sure? Well, maybe your definition of cracker is not in the
3: what?
2: Cracker's in the dictionary. And really quickly, lastly, Envy, you just said something about this. So for the first time in decades, young workers without a college degree are doing really well in the job market while young graduates are struggling. So part of that reason is trade jobs. They need workers. A lot of older workers are retiring and there aren't enough people to replace them. So for the first time ever, people who are college graduates, they are having lower employment overall. But if you have a skill, you are doing better without people with degrees. So that just came out yesterday. And I know you said that you went to the college
3: Lincoln Tech in Queens, they graduated. I think it was 700-800 students that graduated from welding, electric, and automotive that graduated.
1: Huh? I went to a trade school.
3: How did you go to a trade school when you were in Delaware State?
1: My high school.
3: Then you went to Delta. You worked for Delta.
1: My high school was a trade school. Howard High School of Technology. Shout out to the Wildcats. I was a legal administrative assisting major or focus.
0: You really have done a lot, Lauren. I'm not going to lie.
1: I was trying to not fail, okay? So I did a lot of good things. I was trying to
0: figure it out. You got a lot of things to fall back on.
1: My mom didn't play that. She made us go to Votech schools. Me and my brother. He was in carpentry.
3: And that was at high school?
1: Yeah, high school.
3: That was smart.
1: A lot of people graduate from those trade schools in high school and they go on into the
3: No, I think that's dope because even in high school, because at least you can learn the trade in high school and then figure out if that's if you want to go down the trade school lane or if you want to go to a four-year university. I think that's dope.
1: Yeah.
0: Dope.
2: Yep.
3: Thank you, Mimi.
2: All right, listen, y'all. 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

0: Zen. Welcome.
1: Hi, Zen.
0: How you guys feeling? How y'all feeling?
2: We feel good. I'm just looking at this, Jess.
1: Oh, yes. Thank you.
2: I wrote a book.
1: Yes, yes.
2: Come on.
1: Thank you.
2: That's great.
1: Listen, I love watching you, Zen. I really, really do. I do.
2: Yo, it's amazing. Be cutting up on social media.
1: Mm-hmm.
2: But you know what? It was weird because, you know, I'm very, very protective of my kids. Yes, and I was not trying to have them on social media until I saw Love on the Spectrum and how people were like loving on everybody. And I was like, Zen, we can help some people. You want to do it? And he agrees. So he think he funny, but I be editing him funny, y'all.
1: He really is. Sometimes, funny.
2: Y'all, don't hype him up.
3: It don't be edited because sometimes you be talking and he just say things in the background and it be like, camera shift, now it's him. And he's the main character. He the birthday.
0: How does that feel for you as the mom? Like, the fact that you're seeing the love that your son gets. Because even when I seen you in New Orleans, I'm like, hey, what's up, teacher? Where's your son at? You was like, nah, I'm going to bring him up. Like, people are asking for your son more than they're asking for you now.
2: They
0: How does that
2: are,
0: feel as a mom?
2: They are. It feels really good because when I told him, when I first said, you know, we're going to start doing social media, I was like, if anybody pop off, you know what mommy is going to do.
1: Right.
2: But nobody did. They just loved on him like he was there. Internet nephew, and I love how people love on him. Yo, we ran into, I had to do Essence Festival this year. I was hosting one of the stages, and I had to introduce Tiana Taylor, right? So when we see each other, I haven't seen her in a long time, we're hugging. She was like, oh my God, I love Zen. I was like, Zen is right over here. Yeah. You want to come meet him? And she was like, yeah, I want to come meet him. So I was like, Zen. And he goes, hi, what's your name? I was like, I'm a cowboy, right? So she goes, she starts laughing. And he was like, I'm sorry, what's your name? Who are you? And I said, Zen. She's only the biggest star on the planet. She said, that's why, Zen, your mom's be popping off on you like that on social media.
1: But a lot of times, he be trying to keep you in check, too.
2: Yes,
1: girl, you he are does. Funny.
2: He oh, girl.
1: What is it like dealing with your mom, dealing with
2: what
1: Gina?
2: What is it like?
1: Because you call her Gina. You've been calling her Gina.
2: No, that's the other one.
1: Zeke
2: that's the
1: calls
2: other
1: her
2: one. Right. He calls me Gina.
1: What is it like having Tisha Campbell as your mom? What we don't see.
4: It's like having Tisha Campbell as my mom.
1: same thing we see. It's the same thing you see all day. Times 10.
4: But louder.
1: Times 10.
0: Does things change now that you're the star now? Because you're the star now. Does it change
1: Absolutely.
0: Now?
1: Absolutely.
0: Rules change?
4: No. I just always saw our relationship the same regardless. Regardless
5: like
4: of
5: what?
4: Age.
5: Like what?
4: Because you're just my mom.
5: Oh, yeah.
4: To me, you're just my mom. Like, it's hard for me to look at it's hard for me to go on the camera. So when I see you on the camera, I don't think that's weird at all. It's just like, oh, it's my mom. Like,
2: yeah.
4: It's not the biggest deal in the world.
2: You know what? Yeah. I tried to keep them as far away from Holly weird as possible. Mm-hmm. I did my very best. I didn't put them on red carpets. I didn't even, you know, really show them any of my work or anything like that. But I think I did it too good because they don't watch nothing that I'm in. They don't give up. No, and they're surprised when I know people like y'all. They're like, oh, you know Snoop Dogg? I'm like...
6: And all of that evolved into this book, The A Word, right?
1: Yeah,
6: A Mother's
1: did.
6: Journey Through Autism and Love.
2: Yeah.
6: Wow.
2: That was, and I wrote it myself, y'all. I have no ghostwriter.
1: Mm-hmm. Oh, I love that.
2: Yeah. No, I did it all myself. And I was even shocked when I first started shopping the book. You know, I was nervous and I sent out my manuscript. Mm-hmm. And at first, a lot of people wanted me to do like a salacious tell all, and that's not really me.
1: Mm-hmm.
2: So I really wanted this book to help people, especially, you know, just watching our journey. And on another note, like what you see on social media or what you see me do on doing stand up is not what you're going to get out of this book. Out of this book, it's not romanticized at all. You're going to get from the time he was born to the time to now. This is a different side of me. Even if you don't have a child on the spectrum or you're a caretaker or an advocate, you're going, if you want to know me, for me, unmasked, without this mask on, you know what? I saw you do an interview recently and I could really relate to it. I don't know who you was talking to, but you was talking about your husband getting to know who Jess
1: Is yeah, it Jessica Moore.
2: Moore yep, is, yep, yep. It's, other than just hilarious. Mm-hmm. And it's a similar thing, like when you see this book or when you read, when you read this book or when you listen to the Audible, it's the same thing. You're getting a completely different person than the public persona that I've ever,
1: Was it emotional at all? Healing, therapeutic, all
2: It was healing. It was emotional. I'm glad I had a therapist while I was writing this. Oh. Yeah, because, okay, so let me back it up. So, while I was doing stand-up, there's a lot of people that would approach me and ask me questions about autism and all that stuff, right? And so even TSA workers, I'd stay an hour just right before my plane and just talk to people. And my other writing partner, who I write scripts with, Danny Wright, she was like, it's time for you to write a book. And I was like, girl, I don't want to relive all that. I just, I don't know if I have it in me to live all that complex PTSD. It became so much that people really wanted questions and had questions and wanted answers. So I finally just said, okay, I remembered that I I always wanted to be an author since I was a little girl, y'all. When I was a little girl, that was one of my goals. But then my stupid brothers took my poetry book to school when I was 7 years old, and then everybody was quoting my stuff back at me, and I was like, I'm gonna give up on this dream, right?
6: So you were traumatized?
2: Yes, I was traumatized. Okay, okay. All these people quoting my shit back to me. But, so I gave up on that dream, so when she was telling me this, I was like, nah, but I remembered, I never kept a diary or a journal either, because I just was afraid somebody would read my words ever. I remember writing down things or typing things in my computer, printing it and deleting it out of my computer and pushing it into the file cabinet. And I had remembered I had this big file cabinet of all my thoughts while we were going through this journey. And so I pulled it out and started organizing and started writing it. And then that was it. When I finally found Amistad HarperCollins, they were like, okay, so who helped you with this? And I was like, nobody. They were like, well, no, right. Who's your ghostwriter? I was like, I don't have one of those. And they were like, oh my God, you can really write. I was like, you think I'm a real author? I should have not listened to them because I needed a ghostwriter. This was the hardest thing that I've ever done. But it's the most fulfilling because it really is one of those healing things like I really, really feel like we healed together and he helped me, and recognizing it, looking at it from this perspective now, it's like I see how resilient I had to be back then.
0: All right, we got more with Tisha Campbell and Zen when we come back. Don't move. It's the Breakfast Club. Good morning.

0: DJ Envy, Jess Hilarious, Charlamagne Tha God. We are the Breakfast Club. We're still kicking it with Tisha Campbell and her son, Zen. Charlamagne?
1: You know, when he was diagnosed at 18 months, what scared you more? What the doctors were telling you or everything you didn't know about autism?
2: Well, I didn't know nothing about autism, and it was just really weird because I talk about it in the book. Mm-hmm. Like, when I first got that phone call, I was on the set of My Wife and Kids.
3: Oh, wow.
2: Yeah, and I'm the kind of person that doesn't bring her problems to work ever.
3: Right.
2: Like, I don't share. I don't do any of that because it's my job, you know? And so I literally collapsed on the floor, got myself up, washed my face, and walked in there and pretended like everything was okay. Getting that first prognosis from the pediatrician, because I had to go seek specialists to make sure. It was all of it, because the first thing out my mouth was, well, what are you trying to say? You think my son has autism?
3: Yeah.
2: I didn't know what autism was. I don't even know why that came out my mouth.
0: Mm.
2: But that's the word that slithered out there, and I had to deal with the reality of it all.
3: Yeah.
2: And so while what you're going to see in this book is a lot of stuff that happened behind the scenes that nobody knows, that I was wearing this freaking mask. I hate the mask now, but the smiling mask for everybody else, just to make sure everybody else was okay. But I was not making sure I was okay.
0: What was the most difficult thing? I'm sorry.
2: No, it's okay.
0: What was the most difficult thing you had to go through, through this whole thing? What was the hardest thing?
2: The hardest thing was when Zen was contemplating with suicide ideations. Mm. People don't know that sometimes that could be really heavy, and the things that they have to deal with and being misunderstood.
0: Mm-hmm.
2: You know what I mean? And so that was the hardest chapter to write. That was the hardest chapter to repeat in audible. Yeah. And it was the hardest moment of my life, because you feel as if you may have failed them in some way of protecting them and supporting them. And so that was rough.
3: You said, I saw you say your son didn't just need a mother when you found out he needed a warrior.
2: Mm-hmm.
3: I instantly thought about just you having to go through like the different medical things, like figuring out the doctors and that is a journey in itself. While you are Tisha Campbell, we don't even know what's going on, right?
2: Right, right.
3: Was that day to day like, and how did you build that regimen of like, here's the doctors, here are people I trust, here are like.
2: I was running around like a chicken. That was one of the things that Holly had said. She's like, you're going to be driving all over the place. You're going to be fighting. She was like, autism doesn't care what you look like, what your status is, whether you're Tisha Campbell, whether you got money. When it affects you, it affects you, right? It's going to affect you. So all of the running around that I had to do, all of the organizing, every minute that I wasn't learning lines for My Wife and Kids, I was on the internet, like looking up stuff or calling people. I was a pain in the ass. And I'm gonna tell you, most parents have to be, because they act like the people who are the programs that a child should have, whether it's speech or occupational or whatever, they act like it's their money. So you have to fight. Now, me, it may even, well, for anybody, it may take 6 months to a year just to get a call back to get a schedule an appointment, not even just to see somebody. So it may take that long. And so, but with me, I was calling them every day. I didn't give a I'm gonna be that crazy mama. Yeah, it's me again.
3: Mm-hmm.
2: Y'all might want to give me an appointment. Yep. I was calling them every single day until somebody.
0: Yeah. Did you ever blame yourself though?
2: Yes, absolutely. There were moments where I freaking lost it and was like, I must have ate something wrong, or I did something bad, or maybe this is karma. I don't know. I blamed myself for everything, but I didn't have time to sit in that either.
3: That's good.
2: Because I had to work. I only had time to support him and make sure he had the things he needed.
1: Did raising Zen change what normal means to you?
2: Yeah. Mm-hmm. Yeah. And it's a beautiful thing. Mm-hmm. Like, Norm to me, and maybe it was part of the reason why I was able to see it so early, because a lot of us, especially African Americans, we get diagnosed 2 to 3 years after our Caucasian counterparts. Mm-hmm. Or if we're diagnosed at all, we're always misdiagnosed or labeled as bad. our kids don't get the same type of support. But with me, Norm is different. Mm-hmm. Like, I just got myself tested.
1: Mm. Yeah.
2: Yeah.
1: Mm-hmm. What you on the spectrum?
2: I'm ADHD. That's a newer.
3: Really?
1: Stop laughing back
3: there. I know. He is.
2: When you say, they've been pushing me to go get tested for a while.
4: As soon as you said that, like, she is.
3: Right.
2: Zen was like this. Yeah. All right, I got a friend. But I did get myself tested, and there's this new diagnosis called ADHD, which is you're partly ADHD and part autistic.
3: Mm-hmm. Okay.
2: So I have a combination of both. I saw two different specialists, y'all. I saw, because a lot of times when you present like you're not, or you mask a lot, because I've been masking with my loudness and my jokes.
3: Mm.
2: All my entire life. My really? Entire
1: I think anybody
2: life.
1: Creative no. that's in the yeah. arts is on the spectrum. And I put that in air quotes. Yeah, yeah, yeah. Me? I'm on the spectrum.
2: Yeah, yeah, yeah. I agree. And I'm so glad that I'm finally able to share in this way. Yeah. Share with the book or share with just unmasking and saying, this is what I have been hiding this entire time and still trying to feed my family at the same time. So I'm very proud of being, you know, with this one right here.
1: I'm glad you said that, because sometimes I think normal is used as a word just to say I want my child to have a life that doesn't scare me.
2: Right.
1: Like, we want them to do something
2: normal.
1: That is
2: normal. Exactly,
1: like,
2: right.
3: Yeah.
1: Like, what you did wasn't normal. I bet your parents was like, you want to do what? You
2: right.
1: You want to be yes. a singer? Yes.
2: Like, huh? Yes.
1: They want you just to go get a job, go to school.
2: Right,
1: same
2: right.
1: Thing.
2: You
1: want to
2: pay bills at 5.
1: That's right.
2: Who does that?
3: Hilarious.
2: Okay. Go.
3: How instrumental has Zeke been, you know, with all of this? I know he is very close with his brother.
2: Yes, he is.
3: How instrumental has he been with this whole process? And then also, what was that talk like when you had to talk to him about his brother? Because I know there was a time you had to explain to him.
2: You know what? You know? There wasn't really an explanation that needed to be had. Okay. He knew his brother was, I think, different,
3: mm-hmm.
2: right? You guys never had a conversation about your autism, have you?
5: We've spoken about it briefly here and there, but not like a full on, not like this.
2: Yeah. Sometimes he says, sometimes I feel like I'm his big brother. Sometimes he says that. Did you know that?
5: Zeke?
3: His little ass, really? That's right, right.
2: Yeah, he says that sometimes.
3: Yeah.
2: Yeah.
3: How far apart are they?
2: Eight years.
3: Mm-hmm.
2: I wanted
3: okay.
2: to make sure Zen was cool before I had another child.
3: Yeah.
2: So,
3: yeah.
4: Were you nervous having another child?
2: Yes.
3: Yeah.
2: Very much so. And I prayed to God that I would have a different experience. And he's different. He's just as different as this one. So. Yeah.
0: All right. We got more with Tisha Campbell and Zen when we come back. Don't move. It's the Breakfast Club. Good morning.

0: DJ Envy, Jess Hilarious, Charlamagne Tha God. We are the Breakfast Club. We're still kicking it with Tisha Campbell and her son, Zen.
1: You talk about deciding to put you guys on social media. Did you sit back and be like, oh, like, no, there's like also like a star quality here. Like, it's genuine and pure to see y'all. But like, I watch you guys' videos and I'm like, no, like, legit, like, he's this, like, there's a star here.
2: Oh, why would you say that?
3: With that question.
0: Oh, he said, I got this one.
4: You could have directed that to me.
0: He said, I got this one.
4: No, don't play with me like I'm not sitting here.
2: I'm going to go and find my earring. I'll be underneath the table.
1: Go ahead.
3: I don't see it like that.
2: Oh, what do you see it as, baby?
3: I mean, I don't see it as if I'm a star. I just see it as I'm just living life.
0: Yeah. Way to look at it.
5: Yeah. Aw, I like him.
0: How does mom deal with dating?
2: Yeah.
0: I seen a couple of the videos. Let me ask him first. How does mom deal with your dating?
3: She's helping me.
2: Yeah. You know what?
0: Is she picking the girl or is she picking the person?
2: No. Do I?
3: No.
2: No.
3: She doesn't.
2: No, but I'm going to tell you this. Let's share, Zen. You ready to share?
0: Uh-oh.
2: Always right. Always right. Like, Zen confuses me because one minute, we did a video, too, where he was like, yeah, Mom, I'm going to be a virgin until I'm married. And I was like this.
1: Oh. Yes, I saw it. I didn't see it.
2: I don't want no weirdos in my house.
1: Oh, my God.
2: And so I was like, well, babe, we're going to sit here and we're going to watch 40-year-old virgin because I wanted. He was like, you think that's me? I was like, y'all do have a lot of toys. They're collectibles. Yeah. But anyway, he'll say something like that. And then on his 21st birthday, where'd you want to go, Zen? Tell
4: strip club. Me.
3: That's exactly correct.
2: Zen went to the strip club on his 21st birthday.
4: Who did you go with?
2: Cheeks. Not me.
1: I was going to say, you ain't taking
2: Hell no, I wasn't going.
0: Who took him?
2: Yo, my friend, like a guy friend, right? Okay. So he took him and he said he had so much fun just watching Zen in the club. Like when they first walked in, somebody came in too hot and said, pow! He says, whoa!
0: So back to Dave. So after you see the first wows.
2: Whoa!
4: You got to go to Magic City one time for the
2: he
4: one
2: has
4: time.
2: To, but to. I'm not
3: Where's
2: too.
3: Magic City?
4: Atlanta, Georgia.
2: Yes.
4: So next time y'all in Atlanta, you Nope, put that on itinerary.
3: I've never been to Atlanta.
4: Really?
1: Oh, dope. Oh, yeah.
2: Yeah, you got to go. Zeke loved it. He just came from...
0: Most amazing wings there.
2: Yes.
1: Yeah, Zeke went to the strip club?
2: No!
1: Oh, I was going to say, what the hell was going
2: on? No, I said Atlanta!
3: I definitely want to go to Raisins.
4: Come on. Say, yeah, I'm short on wings.
2: He loves Atlanta. I think he want to move to Atlanta.
1: Really?
2: Yes, he loves Atlanta.
4: Okay. I bet you your brother done been. How old is he?
2: 17.
4: Oh, no, he ain't been to
2: the show. No.
0: So how was the dating going? Because I seen some of the stuff online. So
2: yeah. So that we created that show because he needed practice talking to girls.
1: Okay. Yeah.
2: And
1: yeah.
2: so we created that show for him to do that. And so we're probably going to do another episode soon. But yeah, you know, I just want him to be happy. I don't care what she look like. Right. I just want her to love him and him to love her back.
1: Yeah.
2: So.
1: You think you got better with it? You think you got more rizz now?
3: Yeah.
1: Okay.
2: Rizz.
1: You want to try?
2: Uh-oh.
0: Come on, listen.
4: She's married.
1: Come on.
3: You're married.
4: Talk to Lauren.
0: Yeah, dude.
1: But she's in a relationship. No. But that's not looking at me. Look. Practice on me.
2: Whoever you want to choose.
4: That's all you're looking over here anyway.
1: You choose.
4: I'm looking over here. Nah.
1: Don't do that.
2: You pulled up the club.
4: Oh, I did look up the club. Yeah.
2: You can practice if you want. Let us know.
0: Okay, good. You start. You start, Jess.
2: Go ahead, Jess. Let me get out the way.
1: So how you doing, Zen? How are you?
3: I'm doing well.
1: Yeah, you look handsome.
3: Thank you very much.
1: Yeah. I see you around here walking your dog every day. I mean, I would like to go out for some coffee.
3: Sure thing. What's your number?
2: Oh, I know that.
0: Okay. Right to it.
1: 555-555-555.
3: Mine is 1, 2, 3, 4, 5, 6, 7, 8.
4: He curved you.
1: About like if you do decide to bring somebody home, like, do you tell your mom, like, all right, Mom, like, just chill a little bit, like, let me, like, get them used to all the things before she, like, do her thing?
3: I haven't brought anybody home, but if I said I was gonna bring somebody home, I would tell her first.
5: Yeah, you would. He will
2: that's
5: tell
2: dope.
5: Me.
2: That's dope.
5: That's cool, Zay.
1: Yeah. I love it, I love y'all.
4: I'm trying
1: so
4: to pull up some videos of Magic City. Don't do that to him. I just want him to see what's happening.
6: What's happening? What's up?
5: Get him right, Charlamagne.
6: Here you go.
2: Listen, Zen mess around be like, them legs don't match. What the hell going on here?
4: You know what I'm saying? They do tricks, like, you know what I mean? These sisters, you know what I mean? You know what I'm saying? You got to go to
2: the club. Zen, he married too.
4: Me and my wife go to the strip club together. Okay.
5: See, that's a good man.
4: See what I'm saying?
5: What you looking, looking at,
2: like,
5: Zen?
2: That's not what he want. He going to go back to the peppermint pan.
4: He's
2: not
4: playing.
2: He is not playing.
3: I would go back to
2: the
3: peppermint pan.
4: You gotta go to Magic City one time just to experience it.
5: You just have to have the experience.
4: You got to experience it.
5: Yes.
2: That's all. Yeah. He's looking like, what the hell are you doing?
6: It doesn't look sanitary. It doesn't look too sanitary to me. Thank you guys for joining us.
2: Thank
6: the A word, a mother's journey through autism and love. Tisha Campbell, we appreciate you for joining us.
2: Y'all.
6: Thank you so much.
4: Go pick up the book
6: much.
4: Right now. Praise for the A word, man.
5: Love
4: go
5: the
4: get
5: title.
4: It.
5: Here, that's thank
3: right.
5: you.
3: Here it is. It's out today. It's out today.
4: Yeah,
3: it's Goku time.
6: Is that tell them his Instagram so I know, because they're gonna be hollering now.
2: They're gonna be wanting to get at you.
6: They're gonna be wanting to get at you.
5: Yeah,
3: this is my first time giving it out in front of on a live radio show.
5: Okay, so do it. It's fine.
4: But I want all the Magic City scrippers in your DM to show you what you're missing. Talk about some peppermint hippo.
2: Okay. Oh god.
3: Okay. Well, my Instagram is Zen the Marvel Legend. Yeah. DM me and we can talk about Avatar The Last Airbender.
5: Okay. I know what Avatar is.
6: It's the Breakfast Club. Good morning.

Spinach. I like to can't say making more than 10 figures. Yeah. I'm a down riding with you in the spag. Only with the hitters for his girl. He a tricker calling up his trap phone. Where you at?

0: Morning, everybody. It's DJ Envy, Just Hilarious, Charlamagne Tha God. We are The Breakfast Club. Let's get to the latest with Lauren.
1: Lauren becoming a straight fan.
2: Tell her,
1: she gets them from somebody that knows somebody.
2: She gets the details.
3: I'm the homegirl that knows a little bit about everything.
2: She be having the latest on this.
4: The latest with Lauren LaRosa.
2: Sometimes you have facts, sometimes you have details, sometimes you have a little bit of everything.
1: Well, it's the latest.
5: Brought to you by Top Dog Law
4: on The Breakfast Club. Talk to
2: me. Top Dog Low.
3: Hey, y'all. Good morning.
0: Good morning.
3: All right. So we've been talking a lot about this Macklemore, Ed Sheeran back and forth. The fact that Macklemore was removed from Ed Sheeran's Loop tour and some of the backlash that has been coming Ed Sheeran's way. So more recently, there was an article that broke because he has upcoming shows in Philly this weekend at Lincoln Financial that there are protest groups that are planning to come and protest outside of his show. Mm-hmm. But now there is a radio station, an Irish radio station, that announced yesterday in response to all of the controversy that they plan to no longer play music released by Ed Sheeran for the foreseeable future. So Dave Kelly, a group program director at Bay Broadcasting, which runs Classic Hits Radio, told The Independent that the decision has been carefully considered and is not intended as a personal judgment on Ed Sheeran. We acknowledge his own explanation of the circumstances surrounding the recent events. As an independent Irish-owned radio station, however, we believe it is important to listen to our audience and to stand alongside Irish artists who have made what is undoubtedly a significant professional decision based on their own convictions. And I also saw a story, the Guitar Center was running like this like contest around the tour with Ed Sheeran. Yeah, and now a lot of the submissions coming into the tour are like pro-Palestine supporters. So, I mean, there's a lot coming his way right now.
2: I mean, Ed isn't the issue here. I mean, Ed is an easy target because the reality of the situation is, you know, you shouldn't wait to go protest Lincoln Financial Field when Ed's concert come, because if that owner of that field is the person who, you know, was one of the people that was going to block Macklemore, you should be protesting that stadium all the time. You should start with the Philly. You should start with the Eagles games. You know what I'm saying?
0: That would be easy. I mean, the Patriots games and all those games. Yeah, you should definitely.
2: Don't wait until the concert
0: that comes there. Yeah, you're right. But I guess they're also saying Ed Sheeran as well, because they feel like that's Ed Sheeran's tour and every other opener came off that tour, that they feel like Ed Sheeran should have made a stand as well. But people, you know, they have their right to be upset with who they want to, but I'm with you.
2: I keep reading the promoter is the one who removed Macklemore from the show. You know what I'm saying? Like, you know, is there a debate to say should Ed Sheeran should have stood 10 toes down? Sure. But
0: yes,
2: I think aiming at Ed is the wrong target, if you ask me.
3: Yeah, it's a group called Philly Palestine Coalition and Shut Down DMZ. They announced plans to demonstrate. So we'll see what happens there. And I also saw Miss Rachel. You guys know Miss Rachel, the YouTuber, the kids YouTuber?
0: Mm-hmm.
3: First of all, she is so outspoken when it comes to protecting people and in people's lives, right? But there was that $1 million charge that Macklemore put out, when he said, hey, Robert Kraft, come and match me. Miss Rachel said, you know what, I'll match you as well. So she put up $1 million.
0: Wow.
3: I thought that was, when I saw that, I was like, okay, look at her.
2: That's why I like Miss Rachel. See, some of y'all just outspoken for the sake of being outspoken. I like people that put their money where their mouth is. I like people that's about that action. And if you look at Miss Rachel, man, Miss Rachel has, you know, dedicated a lot of money to different humanitarian efforts around the world. Like, she is always putting her money where her mouth is. So that's why I salute Miss Rachel.
3: And she says she invites every wealthy white celebrity to match it and speak out against.
0: Now, if people don't know who Miss Rachel is, just to break down who Miss Rachel is.
3: So for people who don't know who Miss Rachel is, she is a really... Really, I was about to
0: they
3: say,
0: might not have kids.
3: I don't have kids, but I know she is a huge kids YouTuber. She's also on Netflix as well, too. Her content is like, I mean, I would say she's like, for the, this maybe gonna be a crazy comparison. I was gonna say she's like maybe the Barney of this generation of kids. Like,
0: I wouldn't say she's the Barney of the generation, but she has her own show.
3: Kids
0: would sit
3: and watch Barney,
0: yes.
3: They love her so much, or like true. A Sesame Street or whatever.
0: Yes.
3: Like, people sit and love Miss Rachel, so she's always very outspoken. She's always standing 10 toes down. I know she was having a lot of conversation, and always has a lot of conversation when like with Nolan Wells and things that happen with like black kids as well, too.
0: She has 20 million subscribers on YouTube, she has over 16 billion views.
3: She is huge. huge.
0: She's huge out there for the kids. If you have kids, I'm sure you know
3: she don't
0: is.
3: Hold nothing back. When she feels a way about something, she speaks out about it. She gets involved. So yeah, she said that she is going to donate $1 million.
0: Mr. Rogers. She's kind of like a Mr.
3: Rogers.
0: A new generation.
3: That's
2: Mr. Rogers. That's a better comparison.
3: That's
2: yeah,
3: a better
0: generation.
3: Yeah.
0: Mr. Rogers.
3: Because
0: yeah.
3: not physically she's Barney, no, but Mr. like Rogers how Barney was
2: Mr.
3: like a staple of our childhood.
2: Yes. Mr. Rogers.
3: Yeah. Okay. Yes. But that's who Miss Rachel is, for those of you guys who do not know. Now, that's speaking of, let's transition. Speaking of television, Steve Harvey sat down for a conversation with his daughter, Brandi Harvey. Amazing conversation. You get to see his career through her eyes as his daughter watching it happen and not knowing what happened. And him from a young father to a young comedian trying to make it to Steve Harvey of who he is today. Now, a part of the conversation that is picking up is something he revealed about NBC and some of the fight behind the scenes surrounding Family Feud. Let's take a listen to Steve Harvey talk NBC.
6: When they came to me with Celebrity Family Feud, and I said, well, man, let's just go to NBC. So the president at that time, he said, no, we don't want that. That'll never work. Okay, cool. So went over to ABC. ABC bought it. So they put us on Sunday night. Well, that Sunday night started crushing NBC's Sunday night lineup. So Paul Tagliati came back to me and said, hey, man, we made a mistake. Can you switch the show from ABC to NBC? I said, they believed in it. They gave me a crack. I'm going to stay with them. He said, well, we'll pay you whatever you're making. I said, no. And that moment right there, I saw in his eyes, that white man could not believe I told him no. And he said out of his mouth, I'll take his whole TV career. So he canceled the talk show and Lil Big Shots. Well, what he did not know was, well, now you done freed me up. Then I created the Judge Show, which I owned, which now I was making more on that Judge Show than I was making on both them shows combined. And I was working way less. So I recovered from that real nicely. And his name is Paul Tagliati.
0: I love it.
3: His name is Paul.
2: He put a name on it.
3: That's what you do, Charlotte. Yeah. But yeah, so we got to wrap up this. But I want to remind you guys to don't miss the iHeart Music Festival presented by Capital One tonight and tomorrow. It's going to be streaming live on Disney Plus and Hulu from the T-Mobile Arena in Las Vegas. Acts like Cardi B will go down tonight. And then tomorrow we have Ciara and Snoop Dogg happening. BTS is also performing tonight, too. There's a ton of different performances. Mm-hmm. And we will be live on the Breakfast Club, Twitch, and TikTok. I'll be taking you guys into the festival on stream. So yeah, make sure you guys tune in.
0: All right. Now, coming up next. Well, thank you so much, Lo.
3: Yeah, that's brought to you by Top Dog Law also. It's built for tough cases. They're built for tough cases. So go see how much your case may be worth. 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
0: Now, on Friday, Charlamagne opens up his donkey to the people.
2: 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I don't even like how you say that. Shut up. Don't even do it.
0: What?
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2: 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It's the world's
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0: right.
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2: Donkey of the day for Friday, September 18th is the People's Donkey. You know, this is when we open up the phone lines and we allow you, the people, to give folks the credit they deserve for being stupid. So, good morning. Who's this?
3: What up, my brother? This is 3K calling from Toledo, Ohio.
2: Peace. What's up, my brother? Who you want to get the biggest hee-haw to?
3: Man, I got a double donkey to give to the black brothers out here, man. Ever since that conversation that y'all had about us not washing, with them not washing their ass, I done watched about 3-4 podcasts, and this is really a topic of discussion.
2: There's a lot of brothers out here ain't washing their ass, huh?
3: Including that fair-skinned fella over there that you co-host with.
2: Yeah, I mean, it's his fault. You know what I'm saying? See, that's the problem with everybody having a platform. When somebody says something, even if it's ridiculous, there's people out there that can relate to them. So when Envy's told us that he just learned how to wash his ass, you know, a lot of people felt like they could relate. So they all the stinky ass Negroes started standing up saying, me too.
4: I didn't say that.
3: See, what's really the killer, though, is y'all remember that big topic where everybody was debating that white people don't wash their legs.
2: Yes.
3: And it's like, we out here talk about being disgusted by white people not washing their legs, y'all not washing y'all ass.
2: That's what I'm talking about, man. And they've been waiting. Some of them white people have been waiting to get some get back. Oh, we don't wash our legs? Well, guess what? Y'all don't wash y'all ass.
3: And then it even makes it worse that I know y'all heard about the brother that got found guilty for killing Mo 3.
2: Yes, I did. Yep.
3: They found him for not washing his ass wearing the same drawers for 4 days.
2: Shut up, man.
4: That was the truth. They found him, man, from his boxer shorts. He had the same boxer shorts on, they said, for a couple of days, and that's how they found him.
2: Shut up, man.
4: I swear. It's
3: just a loser all around.
2: Boy, that's the wrong trail to follow, bro. Hey, I want the record to show that Envy used to wear the same drawers for days. Used to wear them same red-ass boxer briefs. And the only reason I know that because he always sag his goddamn pants.
4: No,
2: about a good 4-year span where you wore nothing but red boxer briefs. Cut it out.
4: Well, Calvin Klein back in the day I used to wear, and they were the same color. That was the reason why.
2: All right, same color. All right, so you had the same color boxer briefs. Okay, all right.
4: I buy the red ones and the black ones. Yes, I did.
2: Good morning, who's this?
5: Markita.
2: Hey, Markita, how are you? What's happening?
5: I'm good.
2: Who you want to get the biggest hee-haw to?
5: I want to give the donkey of the year

0: En garde!
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2: Military, like you said. I think it's ridiculous for them to put their lives on the line for us, and they're not getting treated the way they should.
3: I do too, man. I'm going to be honest with you. I think that there is a purge of the military going on. I think it's a slow coup that people may not be paying attention to. And I think they're replacing a lot of generals with Trump loyalists because, you know, when you're an authoritarian regime and you're trying to stay in power, you're going to need the military on your side.
2: Yes, that's true. And, you know, it worries me because I'm a military mom. My daughter, she just turned 20 on the 16th. So happy birthday, Ima. And she's been there for a year. And she's my only child. And I'm just like, man, I sent my one begotten child off to the military to fight for this country. And, you know, this is the time where they're really treating them crappy. So it's infuriating to me. And I just wish that anyone, if y'all ever see the military out, salute them, because we wouldn't have the rights we have. We wouldn't be able to be the spoiled brat Americans that we are without them.
3: Hey, listen, I agree. I salute you and I thank you for your service. And I hate the way that our country treats our veterans.
2: Thank you. I appreciate that.
3: Absolutely. Appreciate you. Good morning. Who's this?
4: Good morning, y'all. This is Steven.
3: Hey, who you want to get a biggest hee-haw to?
4: Hey, DC public school system is just the biggest hee-haw every day. Okay. Every single day.
3: Talk to us. What they do?
4: I'm sitting here watching the Tisha Campbell interview, which is crazy because it's like my life. My son is severely autistic. He's 15 years old. He's in a 10th grade now. I've been fighting with the district to get him in a non-public school since sixth grade. And I mean, I've been going to court against these people. I've been, you know, he's had all of these incidents happen. And for some reason, they do not listen to the parents. Like, they cannot understand that we know our kids better than anybody else. We know what they need. We know what they, you know, what's going to help them thrive. And I mean, I've been fighting. And finally, the day before school started this year, they came to do an observation. My son punched a lady in the face.
3: Damn.
4: From the district office, and finally they were like, oh, you know what, maybe we do need to change his placement. Like, oh, you think? Sorry. Like, I've been telling y'all this for years, and now it takes you physically getting hurt to actually understand, and it didn't even have to get to that point. So yeah, they definitely get the donkey, but I'm grateful that, you know, we finally got what we've been fighting for. But like, it's been a long journey, and they've been putting me through hell.
3: Well, I would like to salute you for being a great mother, you know, who's fighting for her child. And I also want to salute your son, because I have a theory that a little bit of violence, okay, can change a lot. All right. And I ain't never talking about, I don't want to see nobody get killed. I don't want to see nobody get severely hurt.
4: Right.
3: But every now and then, just a little bit of violence can correct some things.
4: Right.
3: That's all.
4: You know, as his mother in that moment, I was like, damn, son, you can't do that. But also, like, good job a little bit. Because you kind of made, you know, you made it happen.
3: God works in mysterious ways, and sometimes that mysterious way is a punch in the face.
4: Yes, he do. And sometimes they need a punch in the face to understand what's really going on, because like, why they had to take that, you know?
3: Won't he do it? Okay.
4: Not for real.
3: Thank you for calling.
4: For real, but look, hold on, one more thing. I wanted to say shout out to your dermatologist, Charlamagne, because I'm a master esthetician. I do skincare myself. I do medical skincare, and yeah, she really, really did what she had to do for your skin. So shout out to her.
3: Thank you. Dr. Natasha Sandip, anybody who saw me back in the day, I had skin discoloration, and she just scraped the toast off a little bit. That's all. Shout out to Dr. Natasha Sandy. And I'm going to tell you something else. It's her products. She has some of the
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3: She has some of the best products. 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But that was the People's Donkey. 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You can call up 1-800-585-1051 and give somebody the credit they deserve for being stupid. Or you can go to the iHeartRadio app, go to our Breakfast Club page, go to the talkback feature, and leave us a message as well. So thank y'all. And when we come back, my guy, Pete Buttigieg, will be joining us. You know, Pete Buttigieg is the former United States Secretary of Transportation. He's also the former mayor of South Bend, Indiana. He's on the list, you know, the long list that we're going to see in 2028 for potential presidential candidates, because I'm sure he's going to run. And he'll be here to talk to us when we come back.
6: That's right. So don't move. It's The Breakfast Club. Good morning.
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2: Morning, everybody. It's DJ Envy, Just Hilarious, Charlamagne Tha God. We are The Breakfast Club. We got a special guest. He's back in the building, ladies and gentlemen.
0: Yes, indeed.
2: Pete Buttigieg, welcome back. How you feeling?
3: Morning. Feeling good. Thanks for having me back.
0: Pete, you're a politician I never mind seeing because, like I always tell you, you come all the time, not just when it's like, you know, midterm elections or something. So I appreciate that. Mm-hmm. How are you? How you feeling this morning?
3: I'm feeling good. You know, we've been going all over the country. Mm-hmm. Been to, I think, 35 states since I left the cabinet, and I think Democrats are going to win some big races because a lot of people who believed this administration when they said they were going to cut costs, drain the swamp, you know, improve everyday life, obviously the opposite has happened. So there's this opening for us to talk to voters who maybe weren't listening to us before. So politically, I'm really excited about that. Personally, things are great. Kids are back in school. Mm-hmm. Yeah, obviously, yeah. There's a lot that keeps me up at night, but I'm feeling good.
0: You held on to the facial hair, too, I see.
3: Yeah, you know,
0: no more baby face Buttigieg?
3: Chastain been wanting me to do that for a while, okay. And after I left the cabinet, you know, finally had a few weeks in a row where I didn't have to shave, and I don't know, I think it's here to stay.
2: So now, America seems like it's pretty effed up, right? You talk about interest rates just raised, gas prices are through the roof, mm-hmm. diesel fuel is over $6, mm-hmm. Eggs prices are still expensive. Groceries are expensive. Mm-hmm. Healthcare is expensive. Yeah. What the hell is going on?
3: Well, we've got bad leadership, right? Okay. They came in, they had one job. I mean, they gave themselves one job, and it was to make life in this country more affordable. Yeah. And you go down the list, and it's not just that they're trying to make life more affordable and failing. It's that they are taking direct actions that make life more expensive. They said groceries would get cheaper. Then they put in the tariffs on average. That's about $1,000 per household more that we're paying.
2: That's crazy.
3: Some of them got struck down because they're illegal, but many of those tariffs are still there. They said they were going to make gas cheaper, right? Like you said, diesel, highest level ever in American history. Gas, way up there, right? And that is a direct consequence of a war on Iran that, you know, part of how Trump got elected was he said, I'm a different kind of Republican. I'm not going to get us into a war in the Middle East. And then here we are in a war in the Middle East. Interest rates. Mm-hmm. Higher. Part of why interest rates are higher is because you got this enormous deficit. Mm-hmm. Not because we didn't have a choice, but because they decided, even after you have all the money they saved by kicking people off of Medicaid and SNAP, that they were going to give an even bigger tax cut than that paid for to the richest people in the country and the biggest corporations in the country. So you got the debt now at $40 trillion, so the interest rates are going up. So everything in life is more expensive. And everywhere I go, people are seeing that, they're feeling that, they're experiencing that. My point is, it doesn't have to be this way. This is not just some cosmic effect from market forces that nobody can do anything about. This is a direct consequence of the choices that are being made in Washington, and we can change that. And part of how we change that, obviously, is in less than 7 weeks, there's an election coming up where we can change the leadership that is creating the conditions that makes everything more expensive in this country.
0: Do Democrats understand working class people anymore? Because I ask that because I don't understand why it feels like they're fighting. The establishment Democrats are fighting the progressives so hard when all they are talking about is working class affordability. Whether you call them, you know, DSA or socialists or whatever you call them, it just feels like the establishment Democrats are fighting that messaging of affordability coming from those working class people.
3: Well, part of why I was saying I feel encouraged about what's going on around the country politically is that I see us getting back to that. I see a lot of candidates stepping forward. And it's not so much a left versus center thing. I mean, this is as much the more moderate candidates running in more conservative districts as it is those running in more liberal districts. But what I see is a lot of candidates who, when they're talking about what the working class is going through, they're not just using their imagination. It's their lives. Mm-hmm. And I think when you have candidates who are rooted in that experience, and again, sticking to the policies that are going to make the biggest difference for the working class, doing something about the tariffs, bringing back the extended child tax credit, which helped so many low-income families in this country. And by the way, cut child poverty in half, and then we couldn't get it renewed because no Republican would vote for it, and one Democrat voted against it during the last administration. These are issues that people feel they understand, and so when I'm campaigning with folks around the country, I'm seeking out the people who have that kind of connection and that story. Last night we did a rally with a candidate in Hudson Valley, West Point graduate. She son, a daughter of a I think a teacher, kind of grew up in that community, and has a story to tell about that. And the candidates we're backing around the country, I think, are a little more in touch maybe than the way people think about Democratic leadership.
0: Yeah, I've seen you out with Dr. Abdul Sayed, who we like a lot. You know, he was up here. What do you like about him?
3: Well, you know, as soon as he won the primary, I thought it was very important to pull the ticket together and make sure that we're standing up, largely because, you know, you got a guy, Mike Rogers, the he tried to run for Senate last time around, lost to Alyssa Slotkin, trying to run again. And I think he's disqualified himself with his votes against health care, against the Affordable Care Act, and also welcoming more money in politics. At a time when I think most Americans see that money in politics is a huge problem that is corrupting the entire political system.
0: Speaking of money in politics, Israel, you know, that policy is producing visible disagreements among Democrats. Does Israel and AIPAC and just pro-Israel lobbies have too much influence on American politics?
3: Well, I think right now you see a lot of groups and voters who are stepping up who have different views. So, for example, you know, you got a group like J Street that is, they care about Israel, they care about Israeli security, about the Israeli people being safe, and also don't think that means you just have a blank check for the Netanyahu government to do absolutely anything, including war crimes, without that affecting the relationship. And I think that, you know, this is obviously a very painful issue and one where we need to be very clear about safety and freedom of Israelis, safety and freedom of Palestinians, and then something different, but obviously that's gotten connected with all of this, which is an explosion of anti-Semitism on American soil that we have to contend with in a way that I don't think gets any better when you have these huge dark money streams going around behind these campaigns, whether it's connected to the Middle East or, frankly, whether it's on issues around crypto or around AI or around taxes, where, you know, ever since Citizens United, we can't even see where contributions are coming from. And it's, you know, I was just out in Montana a couple months ago. They have an initiative called the Montana Plan, and it's a very clever way to get around Citizens United by requiring that if you have a corporation, one of the things a corporation is not allowed to do under state law, if this passes, is use your money as a corporation to manipulate the outcomes of an election. It's something that is super bipartisan. One of the people involved is a former Republican National Committee chair. And it's going out on a referendum. It's going out to a ballot that everybody in Montana will be able to vote on. I think it's going to send a message that this is not just some liberal or progressive concern, that Americans across the board are fed up with money in politics.
2: All right, we got more with Pete Buttigieg when we come back. It's the Breakfast Club. Good morning.

0: Envy, Jess Hilarious, Charlamagne Tha God. We are The Breakfast Club. We're still kicking it with Pete Buttigieg. Charlamagne?
1: How do you think Democrats should address this younger generation in regards to what is happening with Israel? Because I think it's unfair to just, you know, criticize Israel. I think you should criticize the Israeli government, right? Like, you should criticize Bibi Netanyahu. You should be specific about it. How would you address it?
2: Yeah, I think that's exactly right. Israel has an election coming up. We'll see what happens over there. But I think you can care about the safety, security, and freedom of Israeli people and Palestinian people, and also be fiercely against the conduct of the Netanyahu government. And as a matter of fact, I think that's how most people feel. And it is fair to question where our tax dollars are going, right? Because the U.S. is involved. The U.S. is implicated in all of this. And you see a lot of young people asking those questions. And that makes all sense in the world to be asking those questions. I think what we got to do is, as we handle those questions, draw some pretty clear lines between how we feel about the conduct of a foreign government that the U.S. has historically supported, and how people feel at home. Because I do know a lot of people who are staying up at night worried about, you know, their kids' safety on college campuses because of something that is going on with this as the backdrop, right? And sometimes invoked as an excuse. What's going on with anti-Semitism and hate crimes on American soil as well as around the world? Again, those two things should be separate, right? One of those things is a racial hatred, and the other conversation we're talking about is a policy question about what is happening with war and peace and the choices made by government. But often, those two things have been traveling together, and that's a problem.
1: Well, we know you're going to run for president in 2028, right? So when you hear voters saying things, when you hear voters saying things like, you know, I would not vote for someone who takes AIPAC money, would you take money from AIPAC or pro-Israel lobbyists if you ran for president? And if you did, how would you justify that to voters?
2: Yeah, I don't think any money's coming my way from AIPAC. What I would say is that...
1: But would you take it if it
2: what's
1: did?
2: That? I wouldn't be comfortable with that. We don't take that kind of PAC money directly anyway. What's happening usually is this is individuals. And I do have a problem, by the way, with some of these accounts and websites that go around trying to identify anybody who gave to any group that cares about Israel, even if they're criticizing the Netanyahu government, and treats them all as the same. We see a lot of that, and that's not right. But what I would say is, at the end of the day, we should evaluate politicians on what they do and on what their positions are. If they've never held office, then all you have is their positions. And then when they win, you see if they make good on those positions. All of this is about, what are these leaders actually going to do? And we have a clear track record now to judge these leaders or would-be leaders on. We definitely know how to judge the people running for Congress, running for re-election right now, because we've seen what they've done. And what they've done is they've made life more expensive. They've cut taxes for the richest people in the country. They've cut benefits for the poorest people in the country. And they've made everything they touch worse. So we know that it's time for a change. And by the way, none of this will get better. I know that the conversation always focuses on the presidency. But, you know, the best thing we can do to have the executive branch actually contained instead of the out-of-control abuses of power we have right now is to fix what's going on in the legislative branch. Congress has authority to contain a runaway presidency. By the way, Congress could actually do something about the courts. It all comes back to Congress, and Congress is on the ballot in less than 7 weeks.
1: This is my last question, because I know you got to go. You said America is ready for a gay president. What makes you so sure?
2: Yeah, I ran for president almost 8 years ago believing that, partly because of my experience back home in South Bend, Indiana, not exactly the most socially liberal place. And I was already mayor when I decided to come out, and I did, and I got reelected with more votes than I got the first time around. And that was a reminder to me. And I didn't know that was going to happen. I didn't know if it was going to be career ending when I came out. But what actually happened was I had a conversation with voters that was much more about their life than about my life. I was transparent about my life, but it was really about how were we doing at picking up the trash and filling in potholes and growing the economy and taking care of the neighborhoods. And voters felt we were doing a good job. And I think that you've got to give voters a chance to evaluate you based on what you have to offer. But I wouldn't have run if I didn't believe that. And I still believe that.
1: I don't know how it makes me feel as a human when I'm having conversations with people and we're talking about people like yourself, I mean, great humans, right? That we know, like Pete Buttigieg. We're like, yeah, Pete's great, but he's gay. Like, it'd be like, Josh Shapiro. Josh Shapiro's great, but he's Jewish. John Ossoff, he's great, but he's Jewish. You know, Kamala Harris, she's great, but she's a woman. Like, right. These are people from all walks of life having these conversations.
2: And the bigger issue here is, I think that kind of phrase you're describing is always from somebody who says, that's not a problem for me, but I'm afraid it's a problem for somebody else.
1: Yes, right? Exactly. Yes.
2: And I think that Democrats in particular have a history of outsmarting ourselves a little bit with that thinking. In other words, instead of saying, okay, here's a leader I believe in, I'm going to support them, and I think for the same reasons they speak to me, they're going to speak to others. Instead, I was like, well, I think this is the right person, but I feel like some other voter that's not me, who has different values than me, is going to view it differently. Like basically trying to put yourself in the head of somebody else and not giving that somebody else a lot of credit. The leaders who have done the best politically in the long run in the history of this country have been the most inspiring leaders. And some of them have broken barriers. Some of them have been firsts.
1: Right.
2: But for the very same reason they might inspire somebody inside the party, they're also going to inspire somebody outside the party. And it's when we try to be like a little too clever that we wind up outsmarting ourselves, I think, and getting in our own way. Each of the leaders that you mentioned and all of our other leaders deserve to be evaluated for what they're actually for, what they've actually done. And it's also just less work to think about it that way than to tie yourself up in knots saying like, okay, I think this is the best person, but I don't think somebody else would think that they're the best person. And so I'm going to have some other person that I didn't even think was that great. But that's just that rarely gets us to a good place.
1: Well, let us pray. Well,
0: yeah. Okay. Thank you so much.
3: Real quick.
2: Yeah.
3: How have you been improving on doing your daughter's hair? Remember I gave you some products last time.
2: Yeah.
3: Did you get them?
2: We are getting better at this.
3: Okay. Yeah.
0: That means no.
2: Thank you.
3: Yeah.
0: He's struggling still.
3: I understand.
2: Okay. No. We're making progress.
3: Okay.
2: I mean, the thing you can't escape is just the time that's got to go into it, right? Because it turns out, like, if her hair isn't wet enough, then the product's not going to go in the right way.
3: Yes.
2: And then just because the product's in there, if you're not getting some oil on there to make sure that it stays in there, that moisture's coming out in an hour and we go to pick her up. Right?
3: Okay.
2: So I'm learning.
0: Call Jess next time. You need some help.
2: All right. I'll get you on speed dial because I still need help some of these days.
0: That's right. Well, it's Pete Buttigieg. It's The Breakfast Club. Good morning.
4: The Breakfast Club.
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1: NYLA, Big Nyla, Young 1990 now. What's happening?
2: Hey, what's up? Girl. How are you?
3: Good morning, Nyla.
2: Good morning.
4: This hair.
2: Thank you.
4: Nice.
2: So first, I'm going to get into this new joint from Leia. It's called Yeehaw. Now, Leia is my favorite vocalist out. One of them, I would say. She's going on tour with Jalen Jazzy. They just announced it. But I think, like, the new R&B girlies are really here and in full effect. So everybody tap in. This is Yeehaw.
5: Hit the road, let's hold, settle like, yeah. Country twang, hit me, baby. Make me say.

0: like it.
1: That's fire. But I tell you one thing, if a girl doing all that in the bedroom, you're probably going to jail. If a girl, if a girl starts screaming yee-haw and giddy up while y'all having sex, I'm calling somebody. Something ain't right. Like, whoa, whoa, whoa.
2: What do you mean something ain't right?
0: It just sounds like role play.
1: You got to at least tell me we doing role play then. Don't just start doing it on your own.
3: Sounds like yee-haw.
1: Giddy up, giddy up.
2: Yeah, her yee-haw was way more sexy than that.
0: Most definitely.
2: Way more
1: sexy. That's even worse.
4: Yee-haw.
0: Ew.
3: Giddy, come on, stop it. Stop it. People are driving to work right now. They won't hear that. Please.
2: Well, all right. Oh, my God. Well, that's Leia's new joint. The video is crazy. Like, and the vocals at the end, she do these riffs that are incredible. Mm-hmm. So check it out. Next, I'm going to get into a new joint from Wynn. Wynn hasn't dropped in a minute. She's a spitter from Portland. And this joint is produced by Conductor Williams, and it's called Hold My Purse.
5: I'm the smartest in the room. I got to leave. These are intimidated by the thought of me. Your opinions mean a lot to me, especially when you start glazing my mug like it's pottery. Keep going and I might finally start modeling.

0: lost on me.
1: See, Wynn is dope. And I love when Wynn raps like that.
2: Yeah.
1: Okay, the whisper flow is like, it's hit or miss for me. But when Wynn just is using her voice and just spitting, Wynn top tier.
2: Salute
1: the Wynn.
0: Okay.
1: Salute the Wynn. Wynn is on Nile Simone's upcoming album, too.
0: Yeah.
1: Honor Roll.
0: Yeah, she is. Yeah. We got a few joints with Wynn. One record that I think is going to be crazy. It's kind of like Neptune sounding. Like I was obsessed with it when we first made it. But
1: the whisper flow makes sense on that.
0: You was okay with
1: it. Yes.
0: You was complaining on the other record.
1: Yeah, because it was too hard. Everybody on there spitting. I want to hear, because Wynn can spit.
0: Yeah.
1: But use your voice. Speak up, Wynn. You gotta whisper just because you white?
0: No, she's versatile.
2: Oh my God. She white.
0: What? Yeah, she's white.
2: Okay, I know that's white, Wynn. Yeah. Get it.
1: It's all the black men around, so she just... No! Use your voice, Wynn. Yeah, you're nicer than a lot of them.
0: Oh man. Christ. All right, the last one that I'm going to play is actually from Michaela. This record is called Teach You. We

0: total package. Total package.
1: I know.
0: I like the beat.
2: I haven't seen Mikaela in a minute, too.
0: When I roll up, the Wiz Khalifa play. Yeah, so, like, yeah. And then her voice, fire. Vocally, she's dope.
1: The drums of the Wiz.
2: Where Mikaela been?
1: I don't know where Mikaela been. Mikaela, where are you? Oh, yeah, she's been
3: she working.
0: I don't think I've ever heard of her. She's fire.
3: That's my niece.
1: She used to work here.
2: She
1: used
2: to work here.
0: Charlotte, please. Okay, that's what's up. I didn't realize. Yeah. Beautiful voice.
1: Like I said, R&B girlies are really out in full effect. So, Mikaela.
3: You got to get Mikaela moving.
0: Yeah, she's singing like she got something to prove. That's how they used to sing
3: she
0: back
3: do
0: in
3: got
0: the day.
3: Something to prove.
0: She's trying to get on.
3: The crazy thing about Mikaela, though, she always got a little bop.
1: Yeah.
3: So what's missing? Why the dots don't be connected? Where's the disconnect?
0: Sound good as hell.
1: You always asking that.
3: Because it's a question.
1: You don't
3: be
1: think
3: to
1: that
3: know.
1: It's just different.
2: Mikaela be doing the work. She be outside. She be performing. Yeah. She be singing national anthems at the games. Like, she be outside.
3: And I know people like to sit around and be like, oh, it's the, you know, you got to have a machine behind you. That's really not the case, because the reality is either people going to gravitate towards your music or they won't.
0: Mm-hmm.
3: I mean, Masego don't got the machine. We trying to get the machine to start playing Masego right now.
0: But he's figured out a formula where it's like, if you know, you know. And the people who know, it's a lot of people
3: that
0: know. You know, so I don't know if she can figure out something that worked for her. She got to have a core following, like a core fan base.
3: Maybe we should put together a show for Mikaela.
0: Yeah, or a showcase.
3: If Nyla would start doing her certified vibes again, then maybe she could do a certified vibe.
2: They do an R&B show for Mikaela.
3: R&B showcase.
2: I got a spot for you to do it.
1: In Jersey?
2: Yep.
0: Come on, man.
3: You should do that.
1: Well, I am doing certified vibe again. I actually already told you this, so I don't even know why you just did that. It's gonna happen next year. Yes, I showed you.
3: Next year is a long time from now.
1: Yeah, I'm putting out a project.
0: She's working on so much, so
1: like
0: many
1: what?
0: Other things.
1: By the way, Niju's in rotation over here at Power 105.1. Thank you to everybody who's been supporting the record. Thank you, Envy. Thank you to the DJs that have been playing it. Thank you to Thea. Thank you, Charlamagne, for, you know, bringing it up every 5 seconds that you can. It's really appreciated. Why are you looking like that?
0: Because I don't like when people thank his bald head self.
1: Okay.
3: Damn. Girl. I got alopecia. And you know what? You're going to stop it.
2: You keep it. You got no damn alopecia, man. You just can't. He's going to lie for no reason. You got no goddamn alopecia.
0: I have alopecia. I'm a survivor. Like, boy, shut up. Stupid.
1: Well, if y'all like those records, make sure you guys follow me at Nyla Simone. And then just click the link in bio. There's a playlist there with these joints. And then there's a bunch of other playlists that I made if you guys are just in the mood for something different.
3: Big Nyla.
2: All right. Now, when we come back, we throw it back on a Friday. It's the People's Choice Mix. It's the Breakfast Club. Good morning. Our audible pick of the day is The Perilous Fight, a defining and uncompromising memoir from Super Bowl quarterback and renowned civil rights activist Colin Kaepernick. 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
0: Yeah.
1: DJ Envy. 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

0: 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You know we're doing the Friday.
1: You know what I'm saying? 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
2: Donkey of the day for Friday, September 18th is the people's donkey. You know, this is when we open up the phone lines and we allow you, the people, to give folks the credit they deserve for being stupid. So, good morning. Who's this?
3: What up, brother? What up, it's 3K calling from Toledo, Ohio.
2: Peace. What's up, my brother? Who you want to get the biggest hee-haw to?
3: Man, I got a double donkey to give to the black brothers out here, man. Ever since that conversation that y'all had about us not washing, with them not washing their ass, I done watched about 3-4 podcasts, and this is really a topic of discussion.
2: There's a lot of brothers out here ain't washing their ass, huh?
3: Including that fair-skinned fella over there that you co-host with.
2: Yeah, I mean, it's his fault. You know what I'm saying? That's the problem with everybody having a platform. When somebody says something, even if it's ridiculous, there's people out there that can relate to them. So when Envy's told us that he just learned how to wash his ass, you know, a lot of people felt like they could relate. So they all the stinky ass Negroes started standing up saying, me too, me too.
4: I didn't say that.
3: See, what's really the killer, though, is y'all remember that big topic where everybody was debating that white people don't wash their legs.
2: Yes.
3: And it's like, we out here talk about being disgusted by white people not washing their legs, y'all not washing y'all ass.
2: That's what I'm talking about, man. And they've been waiting. Some of them white people have been waiting to get some get back. Oh, we don't wash our legs? But guess what? Y'all don't wash y'all ass.
3: And then it even makes it worse that I know y'all heard about the brother that got found guilty for killing Mo 3.
2: Yes, I did. Yep.
3: Mm-hmm. They found him for not washing his ass wearing the same drawers for 4 days.
2: Shut up, man.
4: That was the truth. They found him from his boxer shorts. He had the same boxer shorts on, they said, for a couple of days, and that's how they found him.
2: Shut up, man.
4: I swear. It was
3: just a loser all around.
2: Boy, that's the wrong trail to follow, bro. Hey, I want the record to show that Envy used to wear the same drawers for days. Used to wear them boxer briefs. And the only reason I know that because he always sag his goddamn pants.
4: No, it's
2: boy,
4: not
2: you
4: not
2: had about
4: true.
2: A good 4 year span when you wore a number of red boxer briefs. Cut it out.
4: Well, Calvin Klein. Calvin Klein back in the day I used to wear, and they were the same color. That was the reason why.
2: All right, same color. All right. So you had the same color boxer briefs. Okay. All right.
4: I buy the red ones and the black ones. Yes, I did.
2: Good morning. Who's this? Hey, Marquita, how are you? What's happening?
5: I'm good.
2: Who you want to get a biggest hee-haw to?
5: I want to give the donkey of the year to Hashtag for not acknowledging our military, like you said. I think it's ridiculous for them to put their lives on the line for us, and they're not getting treated the way they should.
2: I do too, man. I'm going to be honest with you. I think that there is a purge of the military going on. I think it's a slow coup that people may not be paying attention to. And I think they're replacing a lot of generals with Trump loyalists because, you know, when you're an authoritarian regime and you're trying to stay in power, you're going to need the military on your side.
5: Yes, that's true. And, you know, it definitely worries me because I'm a military mom. My daughter, she just turned 20 on the 16th. So happy birthday, Ima. And she's been there for a year. And she's my only child. And I'm just like, man, I sent my one begotten child off to the military to fight for this country. And, you know, this is the time where they're really treating them crappy. So it's infuriating to me. And I just wish that anyone, if y'all ever see the military out, salute them, because we wouldn't have the rights we have. We wouldn't be able to be the spoiled brat Americans that we are without them.
2: Hey, listen, I agree. I salute you, and I thank you for your service. And I hate this. I hate the way that our country treats our veterans.
5: Thank you. I appreciate that.
2: Absolutely. Appreciate you. Good morning. Who's this?
6: Good morning, y'all. This is Seven.
2: Hey, who you want to get the biggest hee-haw to?
6: Hey, D.C. public school system is just the biggest hee-haw every day.
2: Okay.
6: Every single day.
2: Talk to us. What they do?
6: I'm sitting here watching the Tisha Campbell interview, which is crazy because it's like my life. My son is severely autistic. He's 15 years old. He's in a 10th grade now. I've been fighting with the district to get him in a non-public school since 6th grade. And I mean, I've been going to court against these people. I've been, you know, he's had all of these incidents happen. And for some reason, they do not listen to the parents. Like, they cannot understand that we know our kids better than anybody else. We know what they need. We know what they, you know, what's going to help them thrive. And I mean, I've been fighting. And finally, the day before school started this year, they came to do an observation. My son punched a lady in the face.
2: Damn.
6: From the district office, and finally they were like, oh, you know what? Maybe we do need to change his placement. Like, oh, you think? Sorry. Like, I've been telling y'all this for years, and now it takes you physically getting hurt to actually understand, and it didn't even have to get to that point. So, yeah, they definitely get the donkey. But I'm grateful that, you know, we finally got what we've been fighting for. But, like, it's been a long journey, and they've been putting me through hell.
2: Well, I would like to salute you for being a great mother, you know, who's fighting for her child. And I also want to salute your son, because I have a theory that a little bit of violence, okay, can change a lot. All right? And I ain't never talking about, I don't want to see nobody get killed. I don't want to see nobody get severely hurt.
6: Right.
2: But every now and then, just a little bit of violence can correct some things.
6: Right.
2: That's all.
6: And, you know, as his mother in that moment, I was like, damn, son, you can't do that. But also, like, good job a little bit. Because you kind of made, you know, you made it happen.
2: God works in mysterious ways. And sometimes that mysterious way is a punch in the face.
6: Yes, he do. And sometimes they need a punch in the face to understand what's really going on. Because, like, why is it, why they had to take that, you
2: won't,
6: know?
2: Won't so. He do it? Won't he do it? Okay.
6: Not for real.
2: Thank you for calling.
6: For real, but look. Hold on, one more thing I wanted to say. Shout out to your dermatologist, Charlamagne, because I'm a master esthetician. I do skincare myself. I do medical skincare. And, yeah, she really, really did what she had to do for your skin. So shout out to her.
2: Listen, thank you. Dr. Natasha Sandip, anybody who saw me back in the day, I had skin discoloration. And she just scraped the toast off a little bit. That's all. Shout out to Dr. Natasha Sandy. And I'm going to tell you something else. It's her products. She has some of the
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2: 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Go to the talkback feature and leave us a message as well. So thank y'all.
4: That's right. All right. When we come back, we got the positive note and more. So don't move. It's the Breakfast Club. Good morning.

0: DJ NV, Jess Hilarious, Charlamagne Tha God. We are the Breakfast Club. Lorna Rose is here as well. So salute to Tisha Campbell and her son Zen for joining us this morning.
1: That's right. Go pick up their new book, The A-Word, A Mother's Journey Through Autism and Love, available everywhere you buy books now, man. I love when people, you know, tell their stories, and a lot of people can relate to their stories because it's a lot of parents out there, you know, who dealing with kids with autism, man. And this book is probably going to speak to a lot of them. So salute to Tisha Campbell and Zen.
0: All right, and also Pete Buttigieg for joining us this morning.
1: Salute to my guy, Pete Buttigieg, man. I know how y'all feel about elected officials coming through during election time, but I'm going to tell you something about Pete. Pete always comes to the Breakfast Club. If you're an avid Breakfast Club listener, you know Pete has been coming to the Breakfast Club for years, when it's election season, when it's not election season. So salute to Pete. And I hope Pete gets a fair shake in 2028 because he might be the smartest politician out there. I hope he gets a fair shake.
0: He's definitely, you know, one of them.
1: People ain't thinking, ma, he's gay, I'll never vote for him.
2: Yo, I saw this interview. It was a rep. I forget where he was from, but he was talking about how America isn't ready. They were having a conversation if America is ready for a gay president or not, and he was saying statistically black people don't vote for gay people in political offices. I'm like,
1: yeah, I wish people would stop speaking for black people. They don't know what
2: he wasn't
1: hell
2: black. He was like, it's a study. I'm like,
0: I don't know about that. Salute to Pete for judging.
1: Pete would be very formidable. I would have no reason, you know, not to support Pete if he was ever the Democratic nominee for president.
2: It was Rep. Derek Van Orden.
1: Oh, well, salute to Pete. Pete, like I said, yeah. Pete might be the smartest, one of the, if not one of the smartest politician out there.
0: That's right. Salute to Pete. All right, when we come back, we got the positive notice, the Breakfast Club. Good morning.
3: Yes, it's a trifling friend indeed. Oh, she's a gold digger. Way over time.

0: DJ Envy, Jess Hilarious, Charlamagne Tha God. We are the Breakfast Club. Lorna Rose is here as well.
1: Now, you know me. I love fashion. I'm really into clothes. I mean, you should see my closet. And I really pride myself on staying on top of all of the trends, knowing what's hot and what's not, and looking my best. 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
0: All right. When we come back, we got the positive notice. The Breakfast Club. Good morning.

0: JNV, Just Hilarious, Charlamagne Tha God. We are the Breakfast Club. Now, we are out in Vegas for iHeartRadio's Music Festival with artists like Cardi B, Snoop Dogg, Ciara, just to name a few that are performing all weekend long. So you will be seeing a lot of content, a lot of interviews, and a lot of us doing our 1-2 thing out here. So salute to everybody that we're going to see out here that made the trip to Vegas. We appreciate you guys. Can't wait to see you.
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0: All right. Now, Charlamagne, you got a positive note?
2: I do. I just want to remind people, man, the 6th Annual Mental Wealth Expo is happening on October 10th, World Mental Health Day in Newark, New Jersey. It's at the Joelle and Diane Bloom Wellness and Event Center. You know, I bring together some of the best mental health professionals in the world, some of the best psychiatrists, therapists, spiritual leaders. My good sister, Debbie Brown, is curating the whole thing. Dr. Jay Barnett is going to be there this year. Elliot Connie, my man, Kier Gaines. Ayanna LaVon Zant, Michelle Williams, a lot of different people. So go to mentalwealthexpo.com to register to be there. And the positive note is simply this. It comes from the Healing Guide. You know I love the Healing Guide. Y'all should either follow the Healing Guide or follow Master Thyself. But today they talk about the breakthrough effect. Life doesn't always reward you gradually. Sometimes it tests you repeatedly, then rewards you suddenly. One breakthrough can restore your confidence, open new doors, and make every setback worth enduring. Keep showing up. Your one win could be closer than you think. That's why I always tell y'all, no matter how many no's you get, all you need is one yes. Y'all have a great weekend. Peace.
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3: Good Friday morning to you in TGIF from the WAFB First Alert Weather Center. Beautiful weather expected for a Friday right on time. Lots of sunshine, blue skies, low humidity. We're actually starting off in the upper 60s this Friday morning in the Baton Rouge area. First time we've been this cool in about 3.5 months. High today's still going to be warm at 94 degrees. We know that. No chance of rain. Friday night, we'll get down to around 70 degrees, so another nice night. Saturday looks beautiful. Lots of sunshine. Still on the hot side, though. Low humidity with a high of 95. Sunday, I only have a 10% chance, so keep your outdoor plans on Sunday. It's going to be mainly dry. Still getting up there into the mid-90s. Once again, from the WAFB First Alert Weather Center, I'm meteorologist Jared Silverman.
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7: Good morning. Let's take a look at the roads. There's an accident blocking the right shoulder on I-12 eastbound between I-55 and Highway 51. That's got traffic backed up to Pumpkin Center Road, causing delays of about 11 minutes. Northbound on Essen from Perkins to Jefferson Highway, minor delays. It's a 6-minute ride, about 3 minutes of delays. Southbound on Airline Highway from the I-12 to Prairieville, that's a 19-minute ride, about 6 minutes of delays. I'm Garrett Loudon. Traffic accident, call attorney Tony Clayton and Associates at 344-7000.

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1: 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Coming up, I do have more of your requests. I got some of that Rick Ross and French Montana with Max B. I got Cardi and some random research. Yeah, I might want to say it with a sweeter tone. I don't know who left this random research on my desk, but I know they trying to tell me something. 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

0: lyrics, melodies. I'm here for all the things. It's a good soundtrack, and you know what's really good for the soundtrack of your day? Softening and sweetening your tone. According to First for Women, addressing loved ones as dear, honey, sweetie, or any one of those pet names like terms of endearment, it triggers the production of the feel-good brain chemical dopamine. It's almost like it's already registered in their brain, and it triggers something in a good way when you address them as such. Hey, honey, how are you? Hi, dear. I hope you have a great day. See, I'm just practicing, but hi, dear. I got more of your faves on the way, so be sure to keep it locked right where you have it. Jaguar Nation, it's go time. 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

Max 94.1, Baton Rouge's official number one for hip hop and R&B. Jaguar Nation, I still have your chance to get this family four pack to be on the yard. 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Cups in the air.

0: Girl, you a 10. Max 94.1, Baton Rouge's official number one for hip hop and R&B. It's the voice inside your speaker box, Latangela Faye. This weekend on the yard, Jaguar Nation, the tailgate action is already kicking off, so bring your good recipes. Now is not the time to come up there and test out some new recipes. Don't find nothing that you just got on TikTok. Talk about, oh, I want to. No. If you are the TikTok chef of the family, I'm telling you now, you are on paper duty. Bring some aluminum foil, some paper plates, some napkins. Do that. But don't bring any of those new TikTok recipes that you want to try out for the first time to this tailgate. Not going to do it. And I'm going to bring my people with me, too. Hooking you up with your chance to get these four tickets for you and the family. Text JAGS to the number 225-499-9410. That's 225-499-9410 for your chance to win with Max 94.1.
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let's get the party started. See you at the bar, you was hardly talking. That's when I knew that your heart was scarring. Friends to lovers need a part to star in. Like, wait, babe, let me ask your pardon.

0: Hey, it's the voice inside your speaker box. Let's Angela Faye. Keeping a soundtrack rolling and hooking you up with some news you can probably use. I want you to get your steps in. Mental, physical, spiritual, you know, it's all important. Finding ways to balance. I read this article stemming from First for Women, and it said if you want to stop that worrying, you got to toss them away. Okay, so what does that mean? Next time you're experiencing those nagging worries, write it down on a sheet of paper, rip it up, and toss it into the trash. According to one of the studies, they say, look, that eases your anxiety in as little as 15 minutes. So I'm going to check my mailbox today. And if I see a bill, I'm just going to rip it up and throw it away and see how it works. Or is that too extreme? I'm asking for a friend. Keep it locked. I got more of your faves on the way.
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1: Yeah, I kind of put the cup down for a minute, but honestly, it ain't nobody's business what's in my cup, what's in your cup, what's in their cup. It's your cup. Drink it. So whatever the hell was in my cup, the only reaction I did was got more popular, more successful, did a lot more things that I've ever done. I probably should pick that cup back up.
2: I'm sitting here looking at Keisha like, do you love me? Do you love me not? Damn you.

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3: Good afternoon. Let's take a look at the roads. We're watching some slow-moving traffic on I-10 eastbound between Highway 30 and Dalrymple Drive. That's causing delays of about 2 minutes. And a couple crashes to be aware of. There's an accident on Airline Highway between I-12 and Derridell Avenue, another crash on Corporate Boulevard between College Drive and Bazaar Avenue, and there's a crash on Harding Boulevard at Highway 61. I'm Garrett Loudon. Traffic accident, call attorney Tony Clayton and Associates at 344-7000.
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5: TGIF, this is Henry Blakes with WMB, and I've got your weather forecast for Friday. It's going to be another hot one as afternoon highs top out in the 90s. The humidity levels are going to be low, so it's going to be a bearable type of heat. This is great news, however, for Friday night football. Looks like we will be on the warmer side, and temperatures aren't expected to dip into the 80s, at least until near or after sunset. As a look at your weekend forecast, beautiful weather persists, nice and sunny, no mentions of rain, but it is going to be hot during the afternoons with highs back in the 90s. As we go into next week, we could see a couple of isolated showers and storms during the afternoon. However, those chances are going to be low and minimal for the start of the work week. So many of us will not see rain, but we will see our temperatures rising into the low to mid 90s during the afternoon, with that trend continuing throughout much of next week. This is Henry Blakes with WFB, and I hope you have a great weekend.
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It's your girl, LaTangela. You know, I've teamed up with Gordon McKernan Injury Attorneys with Gordon Gives and Tan Cares, highlighting nonprofit organizations and community stakeholders that's going above and beyond in order to get it done. And we are grateful to partner with none other than Love Impact Coalition. They're actually out and about

0: I like that one. One thing is for sure, the music is always going to take us somewhere. It's like a musical journey. I like to call it a field trip because somewhere between here and there, the music is going to find us. Just like this random research always finds me. I read this article from USA Today that discovered only 18% of us socialize outside the office with the people we work with. 38% sometimes get together. Another 38% said, we're never getting together off this clock. And 6% of the employees say, you know, we get together only if we have to. Hey, go ahead and turn this thing into a potluck. How you doing? We're going to be here a while. I got more of your faves coming up. Hey, friend, keep it locked.
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0: 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Well, there's that. I do have more of you faves coming up, along with some more of this random research. So keep it locked right where you have it.
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driving. 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Yeah.

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Yeah. 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

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LSU taking on Ole Miss. Man. Return to Coach Kiffin's old stomping ground. 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
3: Good Friday afternoon. St. James Parish Airline Highway southbound between I-10 and Boyce Tower Road. All lanes are blocked on Airline Highway just past just south of I-10 due to vehicle recovery there. Going to be closed for a little bit longer. Accident with injuries, Jefferson Highway at Renwood Boulevard, Mall of Louisiana Boulevard at Picardy. We have a crash in the Jefferson Terrace area as well this Friday afternoon. I'm Michael Higgins. 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

Louisiana Christian University. 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
8: 110 southbound between Laurel and I-10. We're seeing some slow traffic. 190 to I-10 is 10 minutes. About a 4-minute delay. Outbound I-10 from LA 415 to Highland, 42 minutes, a 27-minute delay. Port Allen to I-110 is where we're seeing that slowing. And I-12 has picked it up outbound. 1012 to Range, 18 minutes, a 9-minute delay. Essen Lane to Millerville is stop and go right now. Eastbound Florida Boulevard Airline to Denham Springs is 17 minutes. I'm Michael Higgins, traffic accident. 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

0: The bad news announced surrounding areas. I'm the Street Friday, each and every Friday right here in the crib. Man, first of all, before we start this Friday, man, it's a sad day in the city, man. If you do not know, DJ Mike Nasty. I ain't put the camera, man. I said DJ Mike Nasty, man. Rest in peace to Mike Nasty. If you know, you know. That's all I'm going to say. Baton Rouge, he a legend, man. Listen to me. He one of the pioneers of Baton Rouge streets, man. Listen to me. Rest in peace to Mike Nasty. Mental health is real, man. If anybody knows, September is Mental Health Awareness Month. Check on your people, man. A strong one might not be strong today. Just check on your people. That's it. Give them a call. Shoot them a text. Tell them you love them. That's it, man. But you know, it's Friday, man. And guess what? Next week is going down, man. He all on Essence Fest. McDonald's commercials, man. Straight from Baton Rouge. Make his own clothes. Been rocking it for years. All the way. I remember all the way on, you know, Empire. That's a side note. Empire wins in the building, too, you know. All the way at Empire, you making clothes. All on the shirts and stuff, you know. Legendary. He in the building right now. Next Thursday is going down. Rooftop. He got everybody in your mind. You look like you think we on tour with Cash Money right now. Man, Trap, let him know what's going on, brother.
1: All right, y'all. The Trap Designer. Empire wins and the Trap Designer presents the Rooftop Runway this Thursday, September 24th, 6 to 9 p.m. on the rooftop of the library downtown. We got an after party after that, but we bringing all type of people out. Some people told me the mayor going to be in the building. So,
2: hey, man, it is good. You can't say Empire, man. These are my people. You can't say Empire without seeing my dog, Vic. Vic is in the building. What up, Vic?
3: It's been a while since I've been in here.
2: Come on, Vic. Talk to me, man. You're
3: it's
2: killing
3: it, man.
2: It's
3: going down next Thursday. Yeah, I appreciate it. It's going down next Thursday, man. Rooftop Runway. Me and my guy, Rich, Trap Designer, we're just trying to bring different vibes to the city. You know what I'm saying? A different look. Something fresh. Some real vibe. So come check us out next Thursday at the, where is it?
1: It's on the rooftop of the library downtown.
3: Rooftop of the library downtown. Man, it's going to be a big deal. You know what I'm saying? Not too much space. So if I was you, I'd get your tickets.
2: Yeah. And how can we get them tickets, man? How we get them?
1: Yeah, get your tickets. 9-day available on the Bloom app. We already sold like 150 tickets, so we don't got too many more. But yeah, we're going to have Empire Wings in the building. We're going to have Reed
3: Fox
1: at the bar. DJ Love Yourself on the ones and twos.
2: My dog.
1: Live
2: my dog.
1: Art.
2: My dog. Hey, Love Yourself, you going to hang in the back or you going to say what's happening? What you going to do, man? Come on the mic, man. What we going to do?
4: What's up, man? My name is DJ Love Yourself, man. I'm going to be rocking out on the rooftop terrace for the rooftop runway. You
2: yeah.
4: know what I'm saying? You already know I'm bringing the vibes, you know what I'm saying? You already know, man.
2: Come on.
4: I ain't got to say much, bro. You yeah. know what I'm saying?
2: That's what I'm talking about. That's my dog right there, man. That's what I'm talking about, man.
3: VJ said we had to upgrade the sign. He was 15 on the last one. We had to upgrade that night. Got a new one.
0: That's that UL, VJ. That's that UL, VJ. Man, go see my people, man. 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Team Inc., he got all them deals. You know the refund check but the drop. You're looking for a Dixie cup, amazing colors gonna get you right. You're looking for a job, Asia's got it. Jesus make it easy each and every Friday. Believe that, I am the Street Friday. What you say, Vic?
3: Oh, yeah, Super Mike, I got y'all some wings in the kitchen.
2: Come on, you know, hey, wings get them.
3: Spice of barbecue,
2: huh? Wings get, yeah.
3: I remember
2: on,
3: correctly,
2: man.
3: Huh?
2: That's what I'm talking about.
3: I got
2: about,
3: you covered.
2: That's what I'm talking about. My dog Vic is in the building, man.
1: Oh, yeah, go get them VJ fries, Jeremy.
2: Yeah.
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up, man. SU getting it in on the bluff tomorrow versus Louisiana Christian. You know, it's going to be big, so get ready to get on out there. The Jaguars versus the Wildcats tomorrow. That's a 6 p.m. kickoff. And the temperature's going to be phenomenally great. How about 90 degrees?

Just say that. I'm just gonna say a lot of that vibe when they on TV and they bucking in the tunnel and they got it. Yeah, I had a lot to do with that. So much love to all my people, man. The LSU, it's going down. I'll be getting in on my folks. They out there right now. You know what I'm saying? Setting up locker rooms, buying out, putting it together right now. I'm telling you, get ready. It's going down. It's gonna be big time.

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3: Hey, good Friday afternoon. Westbound I-10 at College Drive got a stall in the center lane. Highland to the new bridge is 33 minutes, a 19-minute delay, and stop and go from Essen Lane right now. 30 minutes northbound LA-1, Addis to the I-10, a 21-minute delay. Traffic is crawling. Eastbound I-12 from the 1012 to Range, 23 minutes, about a 14-minute delay, and it's 41 minutes. LA-415 to Highland, outbound I-10, 26 minutes on the delay. I'm Michael Higgins. Traffic accident. Call attorney Tony Clayton and Associates, 344-7000.
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11: What up, y'all? It's your girl, Jess Hilarious, from the most dangerous morning show, The Breakfast Club. If you missed the show, here's what you missed.
12: Yo, I walked down the hallway with Charlamagne. Some of the white people will be coming up to him because they know he'd do the peace with the fist. Yo, they be...
13: Yes.
12: And it's like, yo, all you got to do is just, like, they be so hyped to fist bump this man, yo.
13: And that's my favorite thing to do. When they come with that, I'll reach out my hand to shake it just to confuse them. when they be trying to figure out which one to do.
12: I see that every single

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1: Broke business. 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

what's up with going EV? You know, you looking at the gas prices. I know we all see what's happening with the gas, and it's just a great thing to do. I mean, you plug it up when you get home. 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All electric, all EV. It's time to get it in. And so many different versions to choose from. I'm talking about the Vistiq, the Lyriq, the Optiq, Escalade IQ, and the Escalade IQL.

0: Because you know you, of course, got to get it hooked up onto your wallet home. I'm talking about the home charger and get it installed. 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
1: Yeah, that's it.
0: That's it right there. Let's do that. Let's do that. And of course, we have all of the gas versions. I mean, it's Cadillac, so you know the spectacular gas version. You know, you can get the gas version right now.

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Max 94.1, Baton Rouge's official number one for hip hop and R&B. Much love to my dog T Love out there. Gotta show T Love some love. That's fam all day long. And happy birthday going out to my homeboy Todd out there. Man, what's happening, Todd? That's the number one Cowboy fan in the world. You know what I'm saying? My dog Todd. Happy birthday, Todd. 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

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You know? And, of course, it's going down tomorrow on the yard. 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Nothing like a Southern University football game. Yeah, A.W. Mumford's going to be rocking, man. You know, nothing like walking to the games. I remember I used to stay in the back in Jones Hall. Old Jones Hall. I'm talking about old Jones Jones. Across from the basketball court. In between Bowley and Dunn. Yeah, that Jones. You know, we used to walk.

0: Yeah, I have one. Yeah. I ain't gonna say too much, but you pick up what I'm putting down.
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5: Friday afternoon traffic flow in Baton Rouge, 20 minutes westbound I-10. This is inbound Highland to the new bridge, is 20 minutes, about a 5-minute delay. 10-12 split to around Port Allen is where we see that slowing outbound I-10. LA 415 to Highland, 25-minute ride, a 10-minute delay. Port Allen to I-110,

0: 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Also, injury accident, Florida Boulevard at Sharp Road, not seeing a big delay between Airline Highway and Denham Springs, maybe 3 extra minutes across that stretch. I'm Michael Higgins, traffic accident. 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
5: 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Yeah.

driving. 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Real over everything, I'm enforced. Lit up the city when I got a torch. 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
1: What up, y'all? It's your girl, Jess Hilarious, from the Most Dangerous Morning Show, The Breakfast Club. 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